Ronan's mom over there in Palm Town, not to forget Angela over there in Palm Town. And Psycho over there in Palm is locked in. Ursula too, over there, Pierce. Good night to Roma the Angel, to the Marshall family. To Marlon, Tyburn, to Shella, Tonisha. Vicky Benson over there in Canada. To Margaret, Edmund, Kim, Jakeem, Monica, and Tasha, Miss Shirley Perkins. To Claudette and family over there in Virginia. Dakota, Chairman, Noily Manor, the Mrs. Simano. Good night to Mr. and Mrs. Kamasha, young Mr. Kamasha, locked into the future. Good night to Lipna Stick Faithful. Travis, good night. Miami Crew. Saul. Latumba, Smarty Jr. It's the future. Good night to Makaya, Red Chitty. Algin Isaac, Steady, Sayo, Arthur Phillips, Charmaine, LMR, MR. Tonight to Angier, Priscilla and Charles White Jr. with the Genetics Extension, to Sister Justin Everson, to Dean Lester and Dennis, Natasha Milton White over at Painters, to Ron and Sherry White Baskets and family over at Marble Hill, to Joan and Rita, the crew, the Mills family, Alan Cooper, good night, to Urban Gretel over there in St. Johnson Village. The YBGB. Good night to Pigeon Pig and Denley. Tony George. Delvin Steele. Good night to Diamond Brown, Round Soul Birdie. Good night, Vinaly. Good night to Mama Rose, Vinaldi, down in the Atters. Patrick Pan and the crew with the A-team over there in Potters. Slane, good night. To PJ and Janice Mills in Nevis. Good night to Sid. Max McCoy, good night. Punchin. Aiden, good night. Touching the crew with the Pitch Pastor Jonas and Company. Neighbor for Life, Miss Joan Mason. Mrs. and Mrs. Scotland, long time no see. Good night. Good night to Max Shavy, the more.

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King Bandit, my sidekick. 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Big Mac. Night to King Zakari, Young Destroyer, Junior Senior. Night to the man Kendall. Night to Kamaya, Shamika, Daryl, Dario, KK. Night to the Bronx Stars and Percy Simon. Good night to Spencer, Sundown, and Grace Lam. Night to the man Skilltad Slade. Management and staff right here at Liberty Radio. Good night to Weeks Security downstairs. Good night to Olive, Seymour's Queen. Good night to Cardo Mike, Fathead over there in All Saints. Right up, good night. Good night to Mr. Luther Lee, Mr. Pete Abraham. Good night to Mr. Hugo, Mr. Jingo, Mr. Ty the Irony, Mr. Ulysses Lawrence, Mr. Guy Ewan and family. Alright, so pad music, man. To Neville Brown over there in London, locked in. Good night to Dale, the jail officer. Mean Machine. Good night to Charlie X Lee B. Ching. Good night to John Gore. Jacqueline Prince, good night. Good night to Gavin White, the man Gary Merchant.

0: Good night to Don Juana. San Joana. Good night to Betty Hurst, Scotty Nicholas. Debbie Hurst. Obviously, good night, King Chartrett, locked in. Good night, sir. Doc Man. Emerald Harvey.
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Brand new into Do It For Me, Zelina. 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The Alphas. 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

0: Royal Fest. Give me more. That's the name of the jam. It's number 49 on the countdown. Let's give a listen to number 48 on the countdown. Another brand new entry.
1: Comes now.

Number 48 to be exact. Remember, smaller the numbers, bigger the hits on the countdown. Wiggle, ziggle. 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Another brand new entry.

Wiggle, Ziggle, by the master.

0: Grant with the Junior. So come on now. Number 43 on the countdown this week. Her name is Drea. And she was born for this. Antigua's Carnival 2026. You're invited to come on down. Come on over. Let's give a listen to number 42, Sweet Like Sugar.
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0: 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One of the juniors for the Point and Villa School. Alex, a competition this year.
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Sweet like sugar. This is number 41 on the countdown. Calypso Ace, A Child's Prayer. Good night to Mr. Gregory White Amando, to Edmund and Margaret, to the Daily Dollar Dime, Mr. and Mrs. Joseph, good night. Don't forget, there'll be a repeat of this countdown every Wednesday night from around 10 p.m. If you miss it or miss part of it, you'd like to listen to it over, it's every Wednesday night, 10 p.m. right here at Liberty Radio.

0: Calypso Ace, Kaiso, more Kaiso, Shazzy, message to the youths. So let's give a listen. Still with the juniors out of Pinetonville School.
1: Yes.

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0: The time is now. This is the man, Razor. Save.

Out of the Pint and Villa School. The Razor, The Time Is Now. We move straight into number 38 song. We're still with the Judas, Princess Sanaya. I love this one. Give a listen to this one. Edmund, give a listen to this song.

That's right. Live a clean and progressive life. Let your deeds be seen. Live Wholesome, number 38 on the countdown this week, Princess Sanaya.

0: Matters. Oh, let me be your teddy bear for Carnival 2026. Let me say goodnight to the man, Luther Lee Locked In. Oh, that's right. We'll be right back with the countdown.
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0: My good buddy Charlie X. Now, this is Charlie X. Oh, yeah, Sleepy Chin, good night. Potters, good night. Say Uncle Sakurti. DJ John Foodbag, good night. DJ Joan, good night. It's the light in the night, good night. 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Maybe.

0: with friend Charlie X. Number 32 on the countdown this week. Figure it out, brother. Make it fast.
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0: Let me say goodnight to Sister Ellen Barbuda. This is Alien. Carrie Banner. Number 31 on the countdown this week. Remember, smarter than numbers.

0: lively rhythm from the man Alien. Carry Bada, number 21 this week on the Countdown Liberty Raiders official Carnival Top 50 Hits. We're taking it down. We're back with the juniors out of Pint and Villa School.
1: Are the future.
0: This is Barbara Monarch last year. Sweet Melody. I'm not afraid.

He won the Monarch last year. She was dethroned this year. Still sounding good. And she's not afraid. Number 30 on the countdown. Oh, Kaiso, Kaiso. This is the Reigning Monarch singing Tanya. Name of the song is Redemption. Number 29 on the countdown this week.

giveaway tonight, every Saturday night until the end of Carnival. All you got to do, guess the number from 1 to 100 and win yourself $500 tonight. We had winners for the last few weeks. And in case you missed the big one, we're going to some consolation prizes. So stay.

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0: yourself.
1: Don't forget, in the next few minutes, you're going straight into our giveaways. Every Saturday night, $500. You might just be a winner tonight. This is the man Birdie. Now, why is he trying to block the road for Carnival 26? Number 24 on the countdown.
2: Miss.
3: Yo, what?

Don't you got 3 chances to win. And we're going to change the music right now. Let's give a listen to the pride and joy of Wilkie's Village. Okay, that is, if I say Wilkie's Village and the pride and joy, you know exactly who I'm talking about, the late great Sir Rupert Philo. Let's give a listen to one of my favorites of all times, one from 1984. One going on to Percy Simon, one of your favorites from The Man. Hey, we ain't gonna waste the time tonight, okay? Call me right now, 462-1100, and guess the winning number from 1 to 100 and win yourself $500 cash. So make that call right now, 462-1100. I'm looking for winners. So let me go. Let me start this song from the beginning. From the start, yes, Flag Woman Bus Ride. What? This is a long one. So call me 462-11 to win yourself $500 cash tonight. Just guess the number for 1 to 100. You got 3 chances. This song is 7 minutes. 462, let me go.

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1: Goodbye.
0: 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Can you guess the number for 1 to 100 quickly?
1: 60, 61, 62.
0: 60, 61, 62. No.

0: 5 minutes, 47 seconds to go. 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
1: 98-99, oh, God.
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on the High Flying Swallow or Easy Bus Ride. 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
1: It's carnival, baby. Said DK, fired up and boiling for carnival in Antigua. It's carnival, baby.
0: This is the Winter Man along with the late, great Ricardo Jew. Beat it. Title number 20 on the countdown this week. Give a listen.

0: Son of Lobso. Tick for tack, that's what they call it. 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
0: This is Tupac Banton. You can't do me that. You can't do me that.
2: This is our decision.
0: Oh, please.
3: Yeah, okay. But you know, I've been, how much have I been there for you the last 3 years?
2: You obviously don't understand.
3: Are you that cool?
4: Well, yeah.
3: You know what?
4: Yeah. Yeah.
3: You with me. Don't record. I didn't expect that it would last this long. We still did it. Okay,
2: no.

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0: You can't do me that. What is just a game of tick for tack? You do, me can do.
3: Here it comes now. The latest sound
0: around. This one is brand new on the countdown. Pan Man Play. The Diva, Claudia Peters.

0: 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The latest sound
1: around. We're back with the Juniors. Sweet 16. 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
0: And we're still with the juniors from the Pinetown Villa School. This is Royal Element. This one is a beauty, and he's crying for Africa.

and they're here to do damage on the countdown. This is my sidekick, King Bandit. Number 14 on the countdown. Remember them. Them who? Our man, all the great Calypsonians, musicians and artists, writers.

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1: Here it comes now, the latest sound around.
0: Moving up one notch this week. Young Destroyer, King Destroyer. Unlucky 13 on the countdown. 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
1: La la la.
0: La la la la la la la la. Thanks up.
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3: 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It's Carnival, baby.
0: This is the Diva.

The countdown one dozen freaky lady. Remember, smarter the numbers and the countdown, bigger the hits. This one is Jinkin' Anthem. Her name is Jane Amelian. I love this jam. Give a listen, Margaret. This one is

0: Jay and a Million.
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0: Straight into number 10 song on the countdown of Farmer Fresh, number one song this year, 2 weeks at number one. Let's give a listen to this one.
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0: Number 10 this week, King Zakari, Elijah.

Oh, yes, yes, yes. Let me say goodnight to Rajik, you know, and Rajik is locked in, really locked in to Liberty Radio tonight. So, Riddick, this one is for you. This one is for you. Remember them, friends we've lost along the way. They're not here with us anymore. All we have is precious memories. Gone, but definitely will not be forgotten.

Brand new entry on the countdown. Remember them. Oh, playing new music in its right sequence. This is the man Redding. Legends. Number 8 on the countdown. 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

97.1 FM, 55 years and still going strong, strong, strong, strong, strong. Another brand new entry debuting in the top 10 this week. Her name is Lip No Stick. Take the money, girl. Take the money. Oh, yes, the ladies are going crazy over this one.

Our highest new entry on the countdown this week, Lipnostick with a beautiful song, Take the Money. Another song destined to become a number one hit. Kaiso, Kaiso, Kaiso. We'll change it to number six, half a dozen on the countdown. Let's give a listen to Tizzy.

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2: With me, Jack. Don't whine on me,
1: Travis and friends. What? Okay, Jack. Here's hoping you enjoy the countdown until next Saturday. It's been a pleasure doing it for you, you, and you. Stay tuned, more music coming up right here in the Fusion. Wow. Okay, Jack.
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0: 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That person you're looking at is here tonight only because of God's mercy and His grace.
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0: Praise the name of the Lord. Blessed be the name of Jesus Christ, our soon coming King and Lord. We worship you this morning. We honor you. We tell you thanks for who you are. You're the great God of Jehovah. You're so greatly and so worthy to be praised. Blessed be the name of Jesus. Want to recognize that this is the day that the Lord has made. We will rejoice and be glad in it this morning. Praise the name of Jesus. Good morning once again to Antigua and Barbuda and all the rest of the Eastern Caribbean Islands. Those on the World Wide Web, welcome once again to the Sound of Sanity under the care of Pastor Uriah Taylor on Sister Brown Show. Welcome one and all. Good morning. Praise God to one and all. At this time now, please bow your head in a word of prayer.
1: Hallelujah. Blessed be the name of the Lord. Father, we thank you for this another day that you have granted unto us. We thank you, O God, for your breath that breathes, O God Almighty, that flows through our nostrils and flows through this body that you have made for us. We thank you for your mercies that are new every morning and your faithfulness that has taken us throughout the night. O God, our Father, we thank you for your love, your unconditional love, Lord, as we reflect on our Lord Jesus Christ that was sacrificed for us. We thank you, O blessed God, for your peace that passes all understanding. For as he said, O Lord, hallelujah, my peace I leave with you. Not as the world give it, give I unto you. O blessed be your name. So we thank you for your peace, O God. We thank you, even though the storms of life brew around us, we thank you and we rejoice in you. For in everything we are to rejoice. We are giving thanks unto you this day, O God, for in everything we give thanks. We bless your matchless name. Have your way in and through us, O God. You know the persons, O God Almighty, your children that will tune in, O God, in the near future. You know the hearts of those that are tuning today. Mighty God, we rebuke every plot and every plan of the enemy which tells them that they shall die. Mighty God, your word declares that they shall live and declare the work and the words of the Lord Jesus. We thank you, mighty God, for your life, your abundant life, mighty God. We rebuke every spirit of heaviness in the mighty name of Jesus. Oh, glory to God. You said in the place of the spirit of heaviness, put on a garment of praise, so your praises shall not depart from our lips. Oh, God, we thank you and we rejoice in you for your goodness. We rejoice in you for your truth, for your word is truth. Have your way, we pray, O Lord, in Jesus' wonderful name. We thank you. Hallelujah. Amen and amen. Blessed be the name of the Lord. Our scripture today comes to us from the book of Isaiah chapter 6. The scripture again, Isaiah chapter 6, reading from verses 1 to 8. And it reads thus. In the year that King Uzziah died, I saw also the Lord sitting upon a throne, high and lifted up, and his train filled the temple. Above it stood the seraphims, each one had six wings, with twain he covered his face, and with twain he covered his feet, and with twain he did fly. Hallelujah. And one cried on to another and said, Holy, holy, holy is the Lord of hosts. The whole earth is full of his glory. Hallelujah. And the post of the door moved at the voice of him that cried, and the house was filled with smoke. Then said I, Woe is me, for I am undone, because I am a man of unclean lips, and I dwell in the midst of a people of unclean lips. For mine eyes have seen the King, the Lord of hosts. Then flew one of the seraphims unto me, having a live coal in his hand, which he had taken with the tongues from the of the altar, and he laid it upon my mouth and said, lo, this had touched thy lips, and thine iniquity is taken away, and thy sin purged. Hallelujah. Verse 8. Also I heard the voice of the Lord saying, whom shall I send, and who will go for us? Then said I, here am I, send me. Glory be to God. Hallelujah. Hallelujah. Hallelujah. Blessed be the name of the Lord. Glory to God. We are living in a difficult time. Please don't worry and fret. What is to be will be.
0: And what is for you, you'll get. Let the Lord be your salvation. Please don't worry and fret.
1: Live

0: alright. Yes, man. Everything will be alright. In spite of the difficult times, do not worry and fret. Yes, I'm sure all of you felt that earthquake yesterday. Mighty God, what a shake it was. And I'm sure there are some out there that are going to be saying, oh, it's because of the wickedness that is upon the land. Oh, it's because, they go voting ALP. Oh, my God. Politicians and politics. Oh, hallelujah. This is prophecy being fulfilled. The scripture tells us that there will be earthquake in diverse places. Now, the word diverse means multiple places. So, earthquakes are not just going to be happening in America, in Canada, in Europe, in Australia. Oh, glory to God. No, it's going to happen all over the globe. Hallelujah. All over the globe. And this is not happening all because of the wickedness upon the land. This is happening because prophecy must be fulfilled. Glory to God. Must be fulfilled. Hallelujah. So God continue to richly bless you. This is the day of salvation. Choose life and choose God. Hallelujah. Hallelujah. Now, without further delay, we welcome our very own sister, Evangelist Brown, as she brings the greetings, hallelujah, and the word for today, hallelujah. Welcome her, hallelujah, hallelujah, hallelujah.
1: Blessed be the name of Jesus. Praise
0: Glory
1: God.
0: To
1: we
0: God.
1: Have all right to praise him.
0: Yes.
1: Hallelujah.
0: Hallelujah.
1: Praise God. Come on, Raider Land. Praise
0: hallelujah.
1: Him. Because he has been good to
0: yes.
1: us.
0: Yes.
1: Praise God. When
0: hallelujah.
1: Men are running for cover.
0: Hallelujah.
1: Praise
0: hallelujah.
1: God.
0: Hallelujah.
1: We, the children of God, stand still.
0: Yes.
1: Praise God and watch and see.
0: Yes.
1: Praise God, the goodness of Jesus
0: Glory
1: Christ.
0: To
1: hallelujah.
0: God. Hallelujah.
1: Praise the name of
0: Bless
1: Jesus.
0: The Lord.
1: God, truly. Praise God, word is coming to pass.
0: Yes,
1: hallelujah.
0: Yes.
1: And the signs of the times are here. Praise God. And we must believe it. Praise God. Men are crying out just for the little. Praise
0: yes,
1: God.
0: Yes.
1: Praise God. A little earthquake. Men are running for cover. Praise God. Men are hiding.
0: I'm
1: praise God.
0: You,
1: men are running out of buildings. Hallelujah.
0: Hallelujah.
1: Praise God. But the children of God stand still and realize that the power of God reigns.
0: Hallelujah.
1: God is
0: Glory
1: supreme. Hallelujah.
0: Hallelujah.
1: Praise the name of Jesus.
0: Hallelujah.
1: I greet all of you. Hallelujah. I'm excited. Praise God. Because I thank God for that I'm in the land of the living.
0: Hallelujah.
1: Praise God. I greet all of you from my heart this morning. Praise God. And then it's a privilege to come into you with the word of the Lord this morning. Praise God. I want to greet my host, Pastor. Pastor Uriah Taylor this morning, God bless you, sir. Praise God. And First Lady Taylor this morning, I greet you both in the matchless name of Jesus Christ, our soon coming King and Lord. Praise God. Good morning to Evangelist Jeremy. I greet you, sir, and your family this morning. Sister Lynette over there in the States and family, I greet you all this morning. Cummins, praise God. Miss Martin Vivian, I greet you all this morning. Praise God. My cousin down there, she always tune in. Sometimes I forget her. Down there in St. Thomas. Kia George, I greet you and Auntie this morning. Praise the name of the Lord. Praise God. I greet the Johnson over there in Bolands this morning. Praise God. Tantalin over there in Jennings and Eureka. Also in Jennings, I greet you this morning. Praise God. Sister Julie, I greet you this morning. Sister Karen in Jamaica, I greet you this morning. Miss Perlina down there in St. Kitts, I greet you this morning. And also Miss Wilma Brown in St. Kitts, I greet you this morning. Sister Janelle over there, praise God, in Freeman Village and your family this morning. I greet you, Deacon Kason, in the studio with me this morning. I greet you and
0: Good
1: your
0: morning.
1: Wonderful family. Good morning to you all. Praise God. Evangelist Cherry, down there in Jamaica, I greet you this morning. Be strong. Be courageous. Praise God. The Lord is on your side this morning and your family that going through a bereavement at this time. We greet you all this morning. Praise God. Sister Weber, Sister Rima, Sister Paulette, Sister Debbie, praise God. Sister Phyllis, I greet you all this morning. And all the rest of the triumphant brethren, I greet you this morning. Brother Matthew down there in Sutherland, I greet you this morning. Those at the pump, I greet you this morning. Those at the West Bus Station, I greet you this morning. Praise the name of Jesus. Praise God. Brother and Sister Mead, I greet you this morning. Brother and Sister Harris, I greet you this morning. Praise God. Sister June, Sister Thompson, Sister Baltimore, I greet you this morning. Pastor Lake, I greet you this morning. Praise God. Brother Trevor, that make it possible for us to be on the air every Sunday morning. Come on. Praise God. We are not on Facebook this morning, but turn up your radio. Praise God. Send me, put on the WhatsApp. Praise God. And send that message across. Let them know Sister Brown is here in the studio live and direct this morning. Praise God. Brother Weeks down there at the gate, I greet you this morning. And all of you, our constant listener, from Sunday to Sunday, I greet all of you. Praise God. And I hope the mothers had a blessed Mother's Day last Sunday. Praise God. And a blessed week. Praise God. Hallelujah. Praise God. Great are you, Lord. Hallelujah.

Hallelujah. Praise the name of the Lord. The Lord reigns. Hallelujah. The Lord reigns, and let the earth rejoice. Hallelujah. I don't know about you, but I'm rejoicing because I'm on earth. Hallelujah. Praise God. On where you dwell, you have all right to praise God. All glory to God. Where you are at this time, you have all right to praise the Lord. Hallelujah. Praise God. And the prophet of Isaiah this morning, praise the name of the Lord, coming to us this morning from Isaiah. Praise God speaking. Praise God. Let us know that God still rules and reigns. Hallelujah. Praise God. He's saying the year that King Uzziah died. Praise God. I saw the Lord. Praise God. The songwriter also say, I saw the Lord. He was high and lifted up. Praise God. And the hallelujah. And the chain will fill the temple. Praise the name of the Lord. He says, sitting upon the throne. Praise the name of the Lord. High and lifted up. Hallelujah. And the chain filled that temple when Uzziah died. Oh, glory to God. Uzziah was a great man of God. Praise the name of the Lord. Praise God. And the time came when he died. Glory to God. And he left the mantle, deacon. Praise God. He left on earth, praise God, something to carry on. Oh, glory to God. The whole, praise God, tabernacle was filled with the glory when Uzziah died. Praise the name of the Lord. And above it stood the seraphim. Each one has six wings. Oh, glory to God. And with twain he cover his face. Oh, glory to God. And with twain he cover his feet. Hallelujah. What a powerful man of God he was. Oh, blessed be the name of the Lord. Glory to God. And with twain he did fly. Oh, blessed be the name of the Lord. And one cried unto another. Glory to God. That's how the power, praise God, the anointing that Uzziah leave in the kingdom. Oh, blessed be the name of Jesus, that men will realize, praise God, that was a great man, praise God, oh God, to take a role model off of. Oh, blessed be the name of the Lord. Some of us, praise God, are seeking so many positions, oh God, today. Hallelujah. Praise God. And we don't want to see the power of God anymore. Oh, glory to God. We hide on the cover. Oh, glory to God. Think, oh God, that God, unseen eye is not watching us. But Uzziah died for a reason, that we know that that was a great man. Oh God, that we can live after that great man. Oh, glory to God, a powerful man when he died. Glory to God. And the Bible said, one cried unto another, said, holy, holy, holy, the Lord of hosts, the whole earth is filled with his glory. Oh, glory to God. Somebody were crying out because the power of God was raining on Christendom. Oh, glory to God. When last the power of God reigned in the house of God, when last the power and the smoke go up to God, oh, that men will realize that there is a God to be served. Can I talk to somebody this morning? Let them know, glory to God, that the power of God still reigns and rules. Oh, glory to God. When you get into the presence of the Lord, don't let nobody pump you to praise God. Come with your praise. Oh, glory to God. He said, when the praises go up, the blessing surely will come down. Can I talk to somebody this morning? Oh, glory to God. We are too relaxed. When we come to church, we're too heavy with our breakfast, Lord God. Lord God, we have our God, our food, our mind. We don't have God on our mind. Oh, glory to God, that some people come in sick and go out like how they are. But God is saying to us today, oh God, if somebody will cry out, holy, holy, holy, oh glory to God, the whole earth is filled with his glory this morning. And the posts of the door, my God, that's how powerful it was. That's how powerful the glory of God was. Was filled. Oh God, the door was open. Lord God, ooh, every door that was shut were open. Begin to open. Oh God, the door began to open, and men were realizing, oh God, what was going on. But they didn't know that the power of God was
was reigning in Christendom. Oh, blessed be the name of the Lord. Oh God, if somebody will sound the alarm in Christendom and let men know, except they repent, they shall all likewise perish. Oh, glory to God. We want to pretty up things these days. We don't want to let men know, Lord God, that sin is sin. Oh, glory to God. But the whole earth needs to fill again with God's glory. Oh, hallelujah. We have so many functions. God, to raise money. God, to fill our pockets. Lord God, but we don't want our function to let men know. Repent in every street, in every corner of this world today. Oh, God, in Antigua and Barbuda, and let them know that God still reigns. God is still in control. Oh, glory to God. Send up the smoke. Oh, God, light the blaze of fire. Oh, God, help me, Holy Ghost, in your Christendom. And let men know they can't be comfortable in Christendom. Oh, God, fire on

0: Oh God, get down in sackcloth and ashes and cried out and let the glory of God fill the temple. Lord God, somebody need, oh God, a revival in their soul. Oh God, are we to relax? Oh, blessed be the name of the Lord. Oh God, and then said I, whoa, it's me, God, for I am undone. Lord God, if you sin, God, there's repentance. It doesn't have to wait to come to church. Lord God, repent now. Oh God, get down on your knees and ask for forgiveness. Lord God, that the blood of Jesus can run warm in your vein. Can I talk to somebody this morning? Oh God, he said, when I see the blood, I will pass over you. Oh glory to God, some men were cried out and say, oh, it's Sister Boom talking, Lord God in heaven. But I know I'm talking to somebody this morning, because the Holy Ghost give me the word to let men know. Send up the smoke. Oh God, I'm here, I'm listening, I'm waiting, for that revival to break forth, Lord God, because I'm coming back without spot or wrinkle. Lord God, as Deacon said, as many of us know, that the earthquake coming. Oh God, and men were running for cover. Lord God in heaven. Lord God, we don't know. Oh, hallelujah. Get ready. Be ready. Can I talk to somebody this morning? Be ready. Jesus is coming, and he's coming soon. Oh God. God, they say, woe is me, for I am undone. All we got to do is kneel down. Oh God, if you don't have knee like me, oh God, lay down on your bed and call up God and say, Lord, I'm a sinner, I need to save by grace. Ooh, hallelujah, I have done so many wickedness, I need to repent now. Oh, hallelujah, enough is enough. Can I talk to somebody this morning? Oh, glory to God. And when you do that, God will have mercy upon you. God will abundantly pardon you. Ooh, hallelujah. There's no man to point finger on you when you ask God for forgiveness. Oh, hallelujah. And the Bible said, then flew one of the serpents unto me. Oh, my God. Having a live coat in his hand. Oh God, God come with the fire now. And God said, I place it upon your lips. My God, can I talk to somebody this morning? Oh God, he says, Sister Brown, I don't have words to say. Oh God, sometimes you don't even have to say anything but just go on. And God is going to fill your mouth with words. Oh God, he placed his anointing hands upon the lips of his people that were reaching out to him, that was sending up the glory. You say, when you send up the blessing, oh God, your voice, the blessing will come down. Woo! Some of us, we have to pump you to praise God. Oh God, but when you on the corner, everybody hear your mouth. Lord God, but Brian Lara. Lord God, but Hussein Bolt. Lord God, but somebody has business. But when it comes to things of God, you're quiet. Lord God, defend God. Is anybody here in Redland? Well, defend God. And let men know that Jesus Christ is real. Oh God, he is risen. He no more longer in the tomb. Oh God, you got to serve him. You got to put away every sin, oh God, and every unrighteousness that easily beset you this morning, and come to God. God is calling somebody this morning to come to me. Oh, hallelujah. Are you weary? Are you heavy hearted? Tell it to Jesus, somebody in Redland this morning. Christians, send up the smoke that somebody will get burned.
1: Hallelujah.
0: Woo! The songwriter said, and with somebody's soul will catch a fire. Lord God, my God, when you sing that, Lord God, you burn up somebody in, oh God, in Christendom. Lord God, somebody is watching you. What she sing that this morning? Lord God, you don't know, is the Holy Ghost tell you to sing it? Lord God, somebody need a soul to catch a fire. Lord God Almighty, Lord God, we can't cool kill. Lord God, to get cool. Lord God Almighty, we catch the, oh God, the cold pot. Oh God, to roast the corn. Oh God, oh God, even to put on, Lord God, a little food, because sometimes the gas run out. Lord God, when the smoke go up, Lord God, that mean the fire begin to light. Come on, somebody, same in the spiritual realm, send up the smoke. Oh God, catch your fire and send up the smoke to God. Let you realize that we are on the battlefield for the Lord. Come on, somebody, in red alert. Oh, glory to God, and the life coat which isn't taken, the thorn from all the altar. Lord God, place it. Lord God Almighty, sometimes I'm in church. God, in anointing come down so richly. Lord God, the anointing come down so powerful. Lord God, that sometimes I can't contain myself. Lord God, and I remember that on the preacher time. Lord God, come on, somebody, have stop the gift that was in you. Lord God Almighty, God, somebody in red, Lord, need to know that there is power in that name. Glory to God, and it laid upon the mouth and said, lo, he had touched thy lips. Oh, blessed be the name of the Lord, and thy iniquity have purged. Oh God, every sin, every, oh God, thing that you're going to have purged, God has washed it and wiped it away from you this morning. And the voice of the Lord, oh hallelujah, saying, who shall I send? Oh God, are you in that place for God to send you? Are you at the right place for God to send you? Who will go? And I said, here am I. Can you say today, like Isaiah, here am I, Lord. I will go where you want me to go. I will say what you want me to say. I will do what you want me to do. Is there somebody in Redland will agree with Sister Brown this morning and said, I will go to the house of God. Whatever the Lord will have me to do, I will do. Hallelujah. God richly, richly bless all of you.
1: Hallelujah. You heard under the anointing of the Holy Spirit. The word, yes. Hallelujah. Blessed be the name of the Lord. Who will go? Who will go? Who will go? Who will answer the cry? Hallelujah. Blessed be the name of the Lord. Yes, the Lord shakes. He says everything will be shaken. Mighty God, we felt that earthquake yesterday, and many are running to and fro in fright and in shock. But blessed be the name of the Lord. We are not worrying and we are not fretting. Hallelujah. For God is with us. Hallelujah. If you need prayer or counseling, call 785-1195 or 775-5948. See you in the air and on the air. God continue to richly bless you. Oh.

Hallelujah. This morning we speak to nation. We declare over the nations of the earth that Jesus Christ is Lord, is God, God all by himself. He's the God who was, the God who is, and is to come. We declare that he is Lordship over our lives, over every situation. He's God, and there's no God like Jehovah God. In respect of how you want to identify the name you may want to use, Yahshua, Yah, Yahweh, you know, it's referring to the one and only God, the true and living God. And we bow to him today. We give him all the reverence. We give him all the glory. We give him all the praise. He's wonderful. He's great. He's awesome. There's no God like Jehovah God. We bless his holy name. I bow today, great God, in reverence unto you. I bow today acknowledging that it is in you, God, I live, I move, I breathe, and have my being. I'm absolutely nothing without you. Could not speak without you. Unction me by your Holy Spirit. Could not declare your words without you placing deposit within me and help me to speak as an oracle of thine. And so, God, upon this day, it is of no exempt. I look to you, Lord, to lead upon this day, to take charge upon this day, to speak a word, O God, in and through your servant, to manifest and demonstrate your glory, to touch and transform lives, to let the anointing of God richly flow, to let preaching, O God, be easy. Let there be accuracy. Let there be clarity. Let the authority of the living God manifest, demonstrate. As your servants speak today, let these words bring an impact, bring conviction, bring enlightening, bring transformation. All of it, Lord, you take the praise. You take the honor, my God. You take the glory. It doesn't belong to me. It belongs to you, Lord. And so today, speak, great God. Your servant listen. A relevant word. What you will unction to speak today upon this platform by the leading of your Holy Spirit. And so I decrease, as you increase, my God, in awesome power, in awesome might, in all authority, Lord, in all dominion. Have your divine way. Touch lives as I commit all unto you. Be thou glorified. In the exalted name of Jesus Christ, Yahshua HaMashiach, the only wise God, the only true God. Hallelujah to the Lamb of God this morning. All reverence is unto our God. All glory is unto the true and living God this morning. Oh, bless the name of our Lord God today. We give him praise today. Let me take this time out, as always. Just want to greet those who are locked in. Want to greet the management and staff of this radio station, Brother Trevor, Minister Sean Bird. Greet the security at the gate, Mr. Wheat and Mr. Charles, I'm getting it right. And all those who work tirelessly behind the scene to make this possible, to make it a success. We give God all the praise and honor for them. And we pray God blessings over this radio station, that God will align this radio station. I was talking to someone about the history of this radio station, or long this radio station is in existence. And God has raised up this radio station in this nation of Antigua and Barbuda. And so we pray that
everything that needs to put in place so that there'll be effectively continuation of this radio station. We pray that God will align these things. We pray for laborers. We pray for help. We pray for insight in how to go about things differently so that it will uplift and so that this radio station will be effectively functioning, all for the honor and glory of God. Today, I just want to greet those who are locked in. Let me greet Sister Annette James Brown, who's always locked in. Let me greet Brother Jeremy. Hallelujah today. God bless you, sir. Let me greet all the ministers who have programming this radio station, Pastor Warren Simon, Pastor Taylor and his team, Sister Brown and her team. Let me also take this opportunity to greet Melting Fire, Tabernacle International. Amen. All the members and leaders, dear God, richly bless you. Amen. Let me greet Sister Ivamir Harris. Amen. And her family, Brother Harris. God bless you and your family, ma'am. Let me greet all the people of God in this nation of Antigua and Barbuda, all the servant of God, all the men of God, all the women of God, and even those who are not saved, let me take this privilege and opportunity to greet you. Amen. And pray that God will, amen, speak to your heart even up in this day to turn unto him. Draw nigh unto God, the Bible says, and he will draw nigh unto you. Amen. And so there's still a call to the nations, for man to repent, for man to serve God, for man to come and acknowledging that there's a God. And so the Bible says the old duty, why God has created man, is for man to serve him. Remember the Lord thy God, your creator. It is God who have made you. It is not you who have made yourself. And so we must serve God. We must not on our terms, not all we believe we should be giving service unto God. But God can reveal himself. God instruct us. And God send minister of the gospel. God could have speak audible through the clouds. God could have used angels to speak to us. But this is earth that God has placed man to inhabit the earth. So man has to communicate with man. God will not bypass man. That is why he created this earth for man to habit it, for man to inhabit this earth. And so, and now how God communicate to man is true man. Not saying God is restricted. God do as he please. And so this is the order of God. Amen. In respect of that, we have the opportunity to have a personal relationship with God. God keep on speaking through man to man. If you're getting what I'm saying. God will speak to a man of God, to me, speak to me, to a man of God. And so this is the function of God. And so men have the right to speak to you about God. Men have the right to speak salvation to your life. Men have the right to identify sin and call it for what it is, because God has ordained it to be like that. And so you very well rebel against such. You're rebelling automatically against God. Amen. And so today I pray that our heart will be attentive and we'll give a listening ears unto the servants of God. Not just me, but every true man and woman of God who position themselves and speak as an oracle of thine. The words sometimes are not easy to accept. Amen. The chastening of this presence are not joyous, but they're grievous. Afterwards, it yield a peaceable fruits unto righteousness.
the correction and instructions. Sometimes we find them to be a hard scene. Sometimes we find them to be difficult. But submit unto it. Allow God to take you to the process. Have a teachable spirit. There is, oh my God, there is an afterwards. There is what? An afterwards that you will, it will benefit your life tremendously. I'm a living testimony. I taste and I see that the Lord God is good. I'm not here speaking based of any, I'm being indoctrinated by men. No. I believe that I'm smart enough. I'm not that dumb for man to indoctrinate me with their belief system. But rather, I'm here being molded and shaped by God. Amen. And I can speak based on my experiences that I have with God. I taste and I see that the Lord God is good. And blessed is the man that trusts in God. Some trust in horse, some trust in chariots, but I remember the name of the Lord God. The Lord God is a strong tower. The righteous run in and they are saved. They are delivered because God is a righteous judge. Because God is a righteous judge. Bless the name of our Lord God today. We had an earthquake yesterday.

I give God all the glory that no life was lost, and it has not really caused a serious damage to properties. Amen. But even if these are things that must be fulfilled, and so the church, it doesn't take the church by surprise. No natural disaster, no pestilence, no plague take the church by surprise, because we were warned before these things happened. It was foretold. It was prophesied that earthquake in diverse places, pestilence and wars and rumors of wars. It speaks about signs in the heavens. Now, there are scientists that are saying that there's something is coming to close to the earth. These are all prophecies that must be fulfilled. The ozone layer and all of that has been destroyed. They're predicting that within the next 10 years, the heat of the sun will be unbearable. And these are things that must come to pass. The Bible says when these things happen, when these occurrences, we need to look up, because our redemption draweth nigh. It's not time to, because of what is taking place. The devil now use what is taking place as an advantage to deceive people, to want people to believe some other strange doctrine that the Bible is not correct, and this earth can be destroyed because what is about to happen, and the devil used such as an advantage to deceive people. And so my caution and warning to the body of Christ: be careful of the strange doctrine that are circulating in this time and in this season because of the events and the different occurrences and the different things that are taking place. Strange views and strange theology, strange perception about the earth and what's gonna happen, and they are totally contradicting to scriptures. Amen. Totally contradicting to scriptures. Now, men believe that they can tell you the exact time when Jesus is going to appear. It's ungodly. The Bible tells us that no man knows the time nor the hour when the Son of Man will appear. Irrespective of how much calculation of maths, you want to do and certain biblical prophecy, and you want to, calculate things and says, yes, at this year, this is what gonna happen. No man know it when the Son of Man shall appear. The Bible says when we think it's peace and safety, it's sudden destruction. And so the church now, job and responsibility, is to bring proper teaching to God people. Not allow the church to be tossed to and fro with wind of doctrine, ever sly cunningness of man, which lies to deceive. What is affecting man is that they will not come to a place of humility. Hallelujah today. They will not humble themselves. It takes humility to serve God. It's not about what you know. It takes humility to serve God. If you will not humble yourself, you cannot serve God. You'll think that you're serving God, but it's almost impossible for you to serve God if you're not humble yourself. The Bible says, if a man therefore be a follower of the Christ, let him take up the cross, deny self, and follow Christ. When self think that they have logical reasoning and perception about life and all things,

should be. The Bible says there's a way that seems right unto a man, but the end thereof is destruction. And so, because knowledge has increased, men have now insight of things that they have never had before. And sometimes they get over carried away till their dependency is not on God's words anymore. It's based on the knowledge that they have gathered, the insight that they have about things. And so now that becomes a drive. It becomes that which is leading men, and it's taking men down a path of destruction, because God must be the truth and every man else must be a liar. God's words are nay, yea, and amen. God's words will not return back unto God void, but they shall accomplish all that which God sent it to accomplish. And the job and the responsibility of the church is not to stray away from the biblical principles and teaching, irrespective if we look foolish, if we seems as if we are not relevant because of what is taking place. That's the faith Almighty God. It demands to serve God. We will view to be foolish people. We'll view as if we doesn't have sense. Everyone else has been knowledgeable about things, and the church as if they're in their local corner doing things that is not affecting spiritual things are deep. And the natural mind or the carnal mind can't comprehend, can't understand spiritual things. I know when I come on this radio station and read the word, it is not reading in vain. It's not that I doesn't have time to do something else. But what better thing, Almighty God, I can do than speak the word of God? It has effect. Hallelujah today. When I pray, things happen. Praise the name of our Lord God. Whatever I do for God, it has an impact. Almighty God, there are things that are taking place. There are things that are aligned in. There are mystery is taking place in the spiritual realms. Almighty God, there are things that are aligned in that your natural view and perception or your natural, you know, mind or sight can't comprehend these things. And so the church now has been marked. And there are men believe that pastors who go to church are just wasting their time because they have more knowledge. They're knowledgeable of things than pastors. The devil is a liar. A false doctrine that has been preaching. And it is sad to know that the church has been gravitating to these things. The Bible says the things of God will be marked. The things of God will look foolish. It's going to be so serious that when you open your mouth and speak about God, your life will be threatened. Hallelujah today. We're going to start to view as if we are the enemy. And I'm seeing it's gradually getting there. Notice now how the things of God is been marked. And those who comes with strange views and strange theology is been embraced. And it is sad to know that even those who are going to church are embracing these things.
Can I say this to you today? There are power in the name of the Lord Jesus Christ. There is power in preaching and teaching God's words. Continue. Don't come down. You're doing a good work. As I always emphasize in this, that the stand that the church take is that God's words is a final authority on any given subject. Doesn't care how logical your reasoning sound. Doesn't care how much evident you want to show me that what you're saying, it makes some sense. It's foolishness. If God's words are speaking against such, if it's not coming into alignment with God's words, it's foolishness. It's dumb. It's not. It's rendered none and void. God's word is what's done. God's word is what has the authority. God's word is what has the power. God's word is what transforms lives. God's word is what deliver. God's word, hallelujah, today is that which cause an impact. Oh, mighty God, if it is out of God's word, it is none and void. And so, we must understand the power that is in God's words. The authority that is in God's words, the weight that God's words carry, almighty God, the lives that has been touched by God's words, the lives that has been transformed by God's words. I heard the song man says, he touched me, almighty God, and all the joy that is in my soul. I pray to God today that God's words will touch you wherever you are. That God's words will locate you wherever you are and turn away from fables that are preaching and teaching today. Fables. Men, words that are dumb. Makes no sense. Contradicting the Holy Scriptures. How great is our God? In the book of Timothy, the Apostle Paul warns Timothy about such. And I also pray for my minister colleagues. The Bible says in the last days, teachers shall have itchy ears, turn to fables. Great apostles are preaching some contradicting things. Great prophets are preaching things that are unbiblical. Bishops and pastors and teachers have turned from the Holy Scriptures. Oh, bless the name of our Lord God today. But the Bible says in the book of Timothy, 1 Timothy 2, verse 15, study to show thyself approved unto God, a workman that needeth not to be ashamed, rightfully dividing the words of truth. You must rightly divide the words of truth. Doesn't care if what you're saying or standing on, you appear to be foolish to the majority. You're here to serve God, to please God, and not man. I'm not here seeking an audience of man approval. I'm here on business for the King. God, to God be the glory. If most will gravitate
But whether or not you gravitate, I'm not going to be discouraged. I'm not going to turn to something else that man wants to hear. I'm here as a servant of God to decree and declare the undiluted, the uncompromising words of truth, lines upon lines and precepts upon precepts. I'm here standing on the authority of God, holy words. Oh, bless the name of our Lord God today. The Bible speaks about the perilous time that shall come before I go. For men shall be lovers of their own selves, covetous, boasters. You find this in 2 Timothy 3. Amen. Covetous, boasters, proud, blasphemous, disobedient to parents, and thankful unto holy. Without natural affection, trace breakers, false accusers, incontinent, fierce, despiser of those that are good. Now, it prophesied, we were told before time that these things will happen. Pastors has been hate. I've heard pastors' name are mocked. I see the grievance. I see the anger within people when they speak about the church and want to discredit the church and speak about pastors in a discredited way. Men shall be unthankful. Men shall speak out against reputable. The Bible says they shall speak out against men that has authority. They shall not be afraid to speak out against dignitaries. Aren't you afraid? Or you speak out against a man of God? Miriam had an experience where she has leprosy come upon her because she speak out against Moses. And the Lord says, weren't you afraid to speak against my servant? Some of us are not afraid, or we speak out against dignitaries. And even the body of Christ, we have seen this devil act. Hallelujah, today you speak out against a set man of God without no fear. You may don't like the person, but respect the grace and the anointing that is upon his life or her life. That is an anointed man of God. She's an anointed woman of God. And they are positioned. And they are raised up by God. They are appointed by God. Yes, there are history about some pastors who misrepresent their position. But you be warned, you be careful, or you speak out against dignitaries. There are consequences for our actions. Holy men of God, appointed men of God, who God raised up. You think you can defile that person? You think you can speak out against that person anyway and anyhow? And there are not consequences. Oh, great God, you better be warned. There are consequences. And this is the order of God. But we're not moved by these things, because the Bible tells us that these things will happen. Hallelujah, today. But when we see these things happening, and frequently manifesting, we know that it's getting closer and closer to the coming of our Lord Jesus Christ, to Yahshua HaMashiach. We give him all the praise today. The church of God is still alive and well, and the church of God is still doing great exploit. The church of God is still relevant. The church of God still has power and authority in this earth. The men and women of God are still reputable, and they are still men of dignity. They are still men, oh great God, that hold the
highest position on this earth as servant of God. They're dignitaries. Hallelujah today. May God bless you richly today. Be encouraged. Be one. In the name of Jesus Christ. God bless you richly.

Praise the Lord, this island needs Jesus. Well, I'm sure you will agree at this point in time that we all do need Jesus. Thinking about what happened yesterday, and of course, still has many persons in shock and wondering if the experience is going to be repeated by any time soon, or at any time soon. But we should be prepared and be ready and of course, be on the lookout for anything, because these things have been spoken of in the Word of God a long time, and of course, these are the days and the seasons and the moments and the era that, of course, we shall have to look out for these things. I'm speaking about earthquake, tremors, volcanoes, natural disasters and the likes. But we want to thank God as a nation of Antigua Barbuda today. We want to give God thanks and praise for having kept us safe during the passage of that earthquake, of course, which created us not just a stir, but a scare, a nationwide scare. Many persons, of course, would have been running for cover and fearful, of course, of the moment. Others were a little more flat-footed, a little more convinced or composed. And of course, they will give their reasons for that. And the reason, of course, is on the backdrop that, of course, anything like that happens. We know that our lives are in the hand of the Lord. And so we trust in the Lord with all our heart, and we do not lean on our own understanding in all our ways. Of course, yesterday would have taught us that we should acknowledge Him and He shall direct our path. So we give God thanks and praise as a nation. I'm yours truly, Apostle Dr. Warrell Sam. It's my pleasure being in your company as always. And you're now listening to New Things Broadcast. Call somebody, your friends, your families, and even though someone will say your enemies, call them and let them know that this is a place that they are to be tuned to, 97.1 FM ZDK Radio. And we thank God for this opportunity to come into your space, and wherever you're listening from, want you to know that you're most welcome to this time. And we are thankful to God for the opportunity for being in your virtual space, in your listening space, and we don't take this lightly. 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It's a place where we can all get our radiator problems fixed. Should you have radiator problems developing at any time for any reason, whether it's a matter of changing of core, any type of plastic, metal, any type of fabrication with your radiator, Mr. James Goodwin, the proprietor of Easy Cool, of course, he's a good man, and he will, of course, take care of you and sort you out and get you back on the road. And so we give God thanks and praise for that. They also have vehicle accessories on site. We also normally give a shout out to the top ranking family there on Old Paramood. It's a place where high prices said to be getting spanking at every juncture of the business circle and the business journey. Leather products and gift items and general merchandise and all of these things are top ranking. And of course, you can make a stop there. And they have a wonderful suite at the back. You can call top ranking and check out that facility, and you will not regret making a stop there. Blessings to the Maynard at this time. God bless you. I also remind you that should you have needs for grills and gates and fencing designs, burglar bars, or that type of setup in your home and your domestic space, business space, Mr. Tyson Mickle, the engineer's new extension, is the man to call. You can get him at 771-4112, 771-4112, and he, of course, will set you up with all your welding need. Well, we bless the Lord. God's blessing be upon you. All our listeners, you're listening for the very first time. You're tuned to this station, and you're listening to New Things Broadcast. It's a program of Melting Fire Tabernacle. We're located on Golden Apple Drive, Belmont Garden, St. John's, right here in the beautiful land of Antigua. Melting Fire Tabernacle is a place where we do sing the praise of God. We feel the presence of God and see the power of God unto a life-changing experience.
I take it as my duty. And of course, a great privilege to invite you and your friends and your families to join us this and every Sunday morning at Melting Fire Tabernacle. Our service starts at 8:30 a.m. And of course, we are thankful to God for what is happening in the house. I'm sure you would not want to miss a wonderful service. And I encourage you to go out and to give God thanks and praise. After yesterday, who would not want to be thanking God and be blessing God? It could have been worse. It could have been worse. And we don't take this lightly. And to God be the glory. Great things He has done. Praise the name of the Lord. This morning, I'm going to be looking at matters within the family. Matters within the family. More and more, I continue to see how important it is for family, or families are really, to live together in harmony, in unity, in oneness. And also would have really deduced that when families live together and come together, work together, and move together as one unit, that is a powerful force. That is a powerful force. And God would have instituted the family for a great reason. And so the enemy will do anything and everything in order to break up that union, break up that solidarity, break up that synergy, break up that power, and we should not give him any place at all. And so, all members of the family, of course, we all do have our respective places of respective roles to play. And I would like to go right back and start with looking at the children. And we are not here thinking that we're not beating up on children. We are not, this is just a guiding light. This is just an admonition for us, those of us as adults, as parents, to see and to know our responsibility. Likewise, the children, because we all do have our roles to play, our part to play, our several responsibilities to undertake, and to do so according to the Word of God. I'm going to be reading Deuteronomy chapter 31. Deuteronomy chapter 31, verse 12. A very important passage of Scripture. It is said that this is the Scripture, of course, which was used as a basis and the genesis of Sunday school, as we know it. Gather the people together, men and women and children, and thy stranger which is in within thy gates, that they may hear and that they may learn and fear the Lord your God, and observe to do all the words of this law, and that their children which have not known anything may hear and learn to fear the Lord your God as long as you live in the land whether you go over Jordan to possess it. I'll read it again. As I said, this is said to be the genesis or the starting point for the creation of a Sunday school, and I will perhaps hear dear say, perhaps even a Sabbath school. Gather the people together, men and women and children, and thy stranger that is within thy gates, that they may hear and that they may learn and fear the Lord your God, and observe to do all the words of this law, and that their children which have not known anything may hear and learn to fear the Lord your God as long as you live in the land whither you go over Jordan to possess it. May God add his richest blessing to the reading of his word. I'm going to be reading Joshua chapter 1, verses 7 to 8 also, another familiar passage of scripture. It reads, "Only be thou strong and very courageous, that thou mayest observe to do according to all the law which Moses my servant commanded thee. Turn not from it to the right hand or to the left, that thou mayest prosper whithersoever thou goest. This book of the law shall not depart out of thy mouth, but thou shalt meditate therein day and night, that thou mayest observe to do according to all that is written therein. For then thou shalt make thy way prosperous, and then thou shalt have good success." Praise God. I'm here saying today that we
all have a responsibility as adults, one, as parents to begin with, and as adults, and of course, not to leave out the children. We all have our various responsibilities or various roles to play within the family circle. The family is God's idea, is God's intent. And so the creation of the family is a work of God, is the will of God, the purpose of God. And anything that God has established, the enemy will always try to diss it or to interfere with it and to spoil it and to mess it up and to perhaps to take it out and take it away and to cause it to be a thing of naught. So we have got to understand here that the family is always fought. And how are the children fought? How are the children being attacked by the enemy? And of course, we will hear some scriptures that we should really take note of and should not really take light of these scriptures because they are so important. There are some, however, that I will just like, especially out of the book of Proverbs. Proverbs chapter 20 verse 11 says, a child is known by his doing. And chapter 22 verse 6 says, train up a child in the way that he should go. And that is very familiar to many of us. When he's old, he shall not depart from it. Proverbs chapter 22, same chapter, and the 15th verse. It says, foolishness is bound up in the heart of the child, but the rod of correction shall drive it far from him. And of course, that might not sit very well with lots of persons who have some New Age teaching and have some so-called indoctrination from some organization, international organization, that will come and play and will bring a kind of teaching, a kind of ideology within the circle, and will cause the whole spectrum of things to look as if you are abusing the child or the children because you would have administered the rod. The rod is for the purpose to draw foolishness out of the heart. The rod of correction will drive it the foolishness from the child. And so the Bible says that if we withhold instruction and correction from the child, even the use of the rod, we are not doing good for the child. And at the end of the day, the same ones who withhold these things from the child, these are the times, are the same persons that will weep and mourn when things go a particular way. And so we need to attack it according to the word of God and tackle it at the right time, at the due time and season, and carry out the word of God. The word of God says in Proverbs 29 verse 15, a child left to himself bringeth his mother to shame. How many children are left to themselves? How many parents are saying, I don't like to beat? No one is saying for you to take a club, a baseball bat or anything, or any sort of object to inflict any sort of physical wound without any kind of discretion, out of anger and all sorts of things, an ill-tempered disposition that you might have at the moment. No one is saying that, but we are saying that a child needs to be schooled, a child needs to be reprimanded, a child needs to be disciplined, a child needs to be given the rod without any kind of apology. It is the word of God. I have all due respect for international organizations and all those, of course, that will come on the scene with all types of things, but I beg your pardon, I also respect the word of God, and that is priority. The word of God says, withhold not correction from the child. So we're saying a child is known by his doing, train up the child in the way that he should go. Foolishness is bound up in the heart of the child, withhold not correction. A child left to himself bringeth his mother to shame. Some persons think it is a matter to boast about. So I don't beat my children. And they are looking for some insignia, some pat on the shoulder, some applause. It's something perhaps they are priding themselves that they don't beat their children. Okay, wonderful. Okay, how are things? How are the behavior? How? Perhaps you have an answer or something to teach. How do you? Let's see how it goes. But I leave that alone. The word of God is very important, and God pays great dividends on children.
In Isaiah 11:6, it says, a little child shall lead them. Matthew 18:4, he says, humble yourself as a little child. And all of these sort of things. But I want to go right off the bat, right here. And I'm going to be looking at two commands for children coming out of the New Testament. And then I'm going to be going to the Old Testament. Permit me to go to Colossians chapter 3, verse 20. Praise the Lord. Colossians 3, verse 20, says something about how we should deal with children. Our children, what responsibility children have. It's right off the bat. Children, obey your parents in all things, for this is well-pleasing unto the Lord. I'll say it again. Children, obey your parents in all things, not in some things. This is well-pleasing to God. This is not just pleasing to God. It is well-pleasing. It gives God pleasure. God is pleased when a child obeys his parents. God is displeased when there is disobedience. As a matter of fact, the Bible speaks pervasively about disobedience, about children that are disobedient. And that's where the enemy comes in. That's what gives Satan fertile ground or firm footing in the lives of the family or in the lives of children. Because there is danger. And I want to say this, and I don't hold back on saying this. There is great danger to us children. Yeah, because all of us, we have parents. It doesn't matter how mature we are. We are the child or children of somebody. We have a responsibility, according to Scripture, to toe the line, to walk worthy, and to live our lives with parental responsibilities and supervision, and to do so with honor and dignity, that sort of covering that we have, family covering, is so important. This is an area of our lives that we take lightly, and we just sniff at things, and we think that that is cool, and the enemy will use that and destroy us, destroy the young generation in particular. But let's go to some scriptures here. I'd like to go to Exodus chapter 21. Because Exodus chapter 21 says something to us as it relates to children dishonoring their parents. And not many persons take this seriously. But I do. And I insist on respect, honor, because what I would have read in the Word of God, as far as I'm concerned, this is a wake-up call, and we should not pay a deaf ear to this whatsoever. Exodus 21, verse 15. And he that smiteth his father or his mother shall be surely put to death. I'll say it again. He's talking about children smiting their parents, hitting back and fighting with their parents. You think that is cool? You think that is something for a news headline? You think that is something just for community gossiping and chit-chatting? No. He that smiteth his father or his mother shall be surely put to death. And the 17th verse says, and he that curseth his father or his mother shall surely be put to death. Surely.
As a matter of fact, this is a curse that God says should not be on the land. Such a one should be removed, so that the curse is removed from off the land. My good listeners, there are many persons who might not really take seriously these admonitions. But we know this. Children, obey your parents in the Lord, for this is right. Honor your father and your mother, which is the first commandment with promise, so that it may be well with you. You check the life and the living and the track record of young people, how they are living, how things are going, how they are dying. And you ask yourself some question. I wonder if this is as a result of parental dishonor or dishonoring parents on any stink, at any level, at any time. This is judgment, that it may be well with you. And so many persons who are not experiencing wellness, things are not going well with them. As a matter of fact, there is another scripture. I think it's Leviticus 20, verse 9. Hallelujah. Let me go there just quickly. Leviticus 20, verse 9. I love to use the word of God because the word of God is authority. And Leviticus 29 says, for everyone that curseth his father or his mother shall be surely put to death. He that curseth his father or his mother, his blood shall be upon him. And I don't have time to go to another scripture that says, if you curse your father or your mother, the birds of the valley shall pick out your eye, and the young eagle shall eat it. Meaning, you shall not see your way. Things are not going to be working out for you. Your vision will be gone. You are just going through life without any sort of sense of direction or even purpose. The birds of the valley and the young eagle shall eat it. Meaning, your young offspring, your children, your grandchildren, they're going to follow suit. They're going to fall in the very same trap. You need to understand the gravity of this situation. Honoring parents is a blessing for every family and by extension for our nation. So I call even on the Ministry of Social Transformation that has to do with parenting and family matters not to take lightly this situation, because this redounds in the very offshoot of how things will be spiraling, even in the nation and on a whole. And so we need to understand, and we need to pull back, and we need to think, we need to reflect. We wonder if what we are hearing happening and how they're happening and how things are so gruesome with some young people and even how they are taken out of this life. We wonder if these things are on the backdrop of dishonoring parents. But God forbid that we should have that sort of scourge in our nation, on our land, from and among our young people. But here is the word of God. Honor your father and your mother, which is the first commandment with promise, that you may live long on the earth, and it shall be well with you. Ask yourself some serious question today. Is it going well with me? How are things going with me? Ask yourself some real serious question, because this is a wake-up call. And as I said to close, I really cannot just close out without going back to, oh yes, the nation's experience and shock of that earthquake on yesterday. It could have been worse. Many persons, at the moment that the earth shook and they realized the intensity and the level of the severity of things, I do believe without a shadow of a doubt that in their heart they talk about God. They thought about their life. They thought about things that are going to happen to them and their home or their property and all something. In split seconds, these thoughts do
pervade the mind. And that is what the Bible says. In such an hour as we think not, the Son of Man cometh. The Lord shall burst the eastern sky, and it shall be a thunderous loud blast. The trumpet of God shall sound. And don't wait until that happens. The trumpet of the gospel is being sounded. The word of God is being piped right now. Hear ye the word of the Lord. He that thinketh he stand, take heed, lest he fall. But since I'm on the subject of the family, I'm saying, children, understand who you are. Understand that you have a divine obligation to honor and to respect your family and to respect your parents. And not to smite them, not to curse them, or else you are on the backside of the desert where you will be wandering and whining and pining because things are not going to be working out with you because you would have irritated God. You would have disturbed God. You would have brought such displeasure on God and around God and for God's word and work. I'm saying to you, parents, train up the child in the way that he should go, that when they get old, they shall not depart from it. Oh yes, parents and fathers, provoke not your children to wrath, but bring them up in the nurture and in the admonition of the Lord. Don't reserve the rod. Don't spear the rod. And someone will say, you do so, you spoil the child. But the rod of correction shall drive foolishness out of the heart of the child, because foolishness bounds up. It's bounded in the heart of the child. But the rod of correction, not gifts, not devices. The rod of correction will drive it far from him. And you don't want your child, amen, to go into a life, amen, where they can't see their way, where trouble and affliction shall befall them, and their offspring shall be treading behind in the same disastrous situation. You have a responsibility now to do that which is right. But if you have dropped the ball and you don't honor your parents and your parent yourself, you need to go back and you need to correct that. Because they are going to see, they see what you do and they hear what you say and all of these things, they see your examples. And if they should follow what you have set before them, all of you shall end up in the place where God forsaken, and God will not want any of his people, his creation, to be, because hell refuses no one. I tell you today, it is the day for us to contemplate. Family is important. We need strong families in this nation. If this nation is to thrive and to succeed the way that

of righteousness and not how we think, because righteousness still does exalt a nation, but sin is a reproach to any people. Antigua Barbuda cannot any longer be reproached, or can't afford to be reproached any longer. We need to come out and to stand out and to stand tall. We boast of several things and many things, but if there is one thing that I would love for us to boast about in this nation, is that Antigua Barbuda possesses strong family structure. And we know who we are, and we believe in keeping on the unity of the family strong, and so this nation by extension shall be strong. I say it's each endeavoring, all achieving. Let's do so and live in peace where man is free. May God bless us. Have a wonderful family Sunday today in Jesus' mighty name. Hallelujah to the Lamb of God.

0: Your obituaries are up next.
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2: It is with profound sadness that the Roberts family announces the passing of the beloved Everett Donald Roberts, GCM, also known as Robbie of Quesada Gardens. Everett passed into the nearer presence of the Almighty on the 26th day of March 2026 at the age of 75 years. He was the son of the late Arthur Edwin Sylvester Roberts, Sr., known as Boise, and the late Mrs. Audrey Roberts. He was the husband of Rosemary Roberts, the father of Calvin, Stacy, Sean, Jamie, and Anne-Marie Roberts, the father-in-law of Michelle, Lorena, Wolete, and he was the brother of Mrs. Sisley Walker and Sandra Roberts Yearwood. Arthur deceased, His Excellency Sir Carl Roberts, George Eustace and Captain Elvis Roberts, the son-in-law of Henrietta Henry, brother-in-law of the late Winston Walker, Guy Yearwood Sr. and Frederick Henry, of Elaine Roberts and Ophelia Lewis, deceased, Pauline Lady Roberts, Angela and Marilyn Roberts, Olivette Brown and Enid Stewart. Also mourning are his grandchildren, Devonte and wife Jada, Nicholas, Shay, Chase, Shannon, Stefan, Simone, Shania, and Brittany Roberts. Two great-grandchildren, Elias Roberts and Maya Avizu. Everett was the nephew of Isilma Christopher, the late Carlton Roberts, Madge Roberts, Norris, Arnold and Lachlan Roberts, Eileen Charles, Donald, Clarence and Sidney Christian, Samuel James, Fitzroy George, Delma Daniel, Ina Harris, Ernie Ponter, Isa Joseph and Winifred Isa Williams. He was the uncle of Karen, Craig and Andrea Walker, Jason and Jessica Roberts, Jermaine Roberts deceased, Kevin Roberts, Charlene Roberts Gallagher, Celia Roberts Morgan, Charissa Roberts Thomas, Sonia Roberts Carter, Goya and Shari Roberts, Sherelle Roberts, Shamir Yearwood Edwards, Shamara Yearwood, Elvis Charles, Crystal Winter and Cheyenne Smith. Everett had many dear cousins, including the children of Isilma Christopher, those of the late Carlton Roberts, Madge Roberts, and Samuel James, and many others. His close friends include His Excellency the Governor General of Antigua and Barbuda, Sir Rodney Williams, Norris Walter, Alvin James, Radford and Cecile Hill, Justin Simon, Charlesworth and Peter Gordon and siblings, members of the Paradise Domino Group, the employees of Roberts Construction, past and present, the community of Jumbi Bay, the house managers, his clients, Steve and Sally Morgan, John and Rosalyn Morgan, Ron and Nancy Shake, and many more. The body of the late Everett Donald Roberts, GCM, may be viewed at the Spring Gardens Moravian Church, St. John's Street, St. John's, on the morning of Friday, the 22nd day of May, 2026. Tributes will be presented from 9 o'clock, with a Thanksgiving service following at 10. Interment will be at the St. John's Public Cemetery. Everett has left an indelible mark on our nation and a void that may never be filled. May the soul of our dearly beloved husband, father, brother, uncle and cousin rest in peace and rise in glory.
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3: 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If you are coming from Sir Sidney Wallen Highway, formerly Factory Road, the new facility is on the right before the police headquarters turn off. 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
4: BBC News with Moira Alderson. President Zelensky says Ukraine's mass overnight drone attack on 14 regions across Russia is entirely justified as a response to Moscow's prolongation of the war and its continuing attacks on Ukraine's cities. He said the attack on Moscow, including its main oil refinery, sent a clear message that the Russian state must end its war. Alexei Kulmykhov is with the BBC's Russian service.
5: We had a ceasefire, a very brief ceasefire, and now the war is back in full swing. And it's now in its fifth year. And if anything, the Ukraine is leveling the playing field. And it's been successful in hitting oil exports, a refinery, a major blow, basically, to the Russian economy and its war machine. But on the ground, and as a front line is concerned, it's largely static, nothing really happening there. It's almost like a World War One grind, basically, rather than an attack or movement.
4: Health authorities in the Democratic Republic of Congo say they've confirmed a case of Ebola in the city of Goma as countries in the region try to contain an outbreak. The World Health Organization has declared the Ebola outbreak in the Congo as a public health emergency of international concern. Emery Makumeno is in the capital, Kinshasa.
6: At least one laboratory confirmed case has been reported by the WHO here in Kinshasa, which is over 2,000 kilometers away from the hotspot in the Ituri where this Budibungio strain of Ebola was declared on Friday. We have over 240 people that have been reported contaminated. The government says over 80 people have died. And we also have two confirmed cases from Kampala, that's the capital city of Uganda.
4: South Korea's prime minister has warned that the government could use emergency powers to block a planned strike at Samsung Electronics, which is due to start on Thursday. Samsung's largest union has threatened to take industrial action unless it agrees to set aside 15% of its profit for bonuses. Kim Min-suk urged South Korea's biggest company and union members to try to reach a compromise on pay. More details from Jake Kwon in Seoul.
7: Once you shut it down, it takes weeks to get it back up to speed. So he's saying that the damage is not just limited to the company and the semiconductor chips, but it is going to negatively impact South Korean economy and its public as a whole. And he could really use the emergency power to shut down and ban any kind of strike action for 30 days, which is essentially the government will be forcing the union to come to the negotiating table and come to a deal.
4: Jake Kwon reporting from Seoul. World News from the BBC. Iran's Speaker of Parliament, who's emerged as the chief negotiator with the United States, has been appointed to also oversee relations with China. Mohammad Bagheer Ghalibaf's appointment comes days after President Trump's visit to Beijing, where he claimed Xi Jinping had offered him help in opening the Strait of Hormuz, as well as assurances he wouldn't send military aid to Iran. Abu Dhabi says a fire has broken out at a nuclear power plant in the Al Dhafra region following a drone strike. The drone hit an electrical generator outside the inner perimeter of the Baraka nuclear power plant. The authorities say the safety of the facility is not affected, but there are no reported injuries. Italy's Prime Minister Giorgia Meloni has visited those wounded in a car.

0: By bystanders, police identified the suspect as Salim El Khoudri, an Italian man of Moroccan origin who'd previously received mental health treatment. Investigators are still trying to establish a motive.
1: Cape Verde is holding parliamentary elections that will decide who governs the Atlantic Island nation for the next 5 years. Prime Minister Ulysses Correa e Silva is seeking a third term in office. His main challenger, Francisco Carvalho, has focused his campaign on the cost of living, social inequality and problems with transport, water and energy supplies. Analysts see limited policy differences between candidates and warn of democratic decline. BBC News.
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4: Here is a look at the local weather forecast for Antigua and Barbuda. This is valid until 8 a.m. tomorrow, Monday, 18th May, 2026. Pockets of low-level moisture moving across the area on a moderate to fresh wind flow, along with enhancement being provided by a weak upper-level trough in close proximity to the west of the area, could lead to a heightened chance for shower activity over and around the islands periodically during the next 24 hours. So today we can expect partly cloudy to cloudy and hazy conditions initially, with a 60% or moderate chance of brief passing morning showers, becoming partly sunny in general thereafter. Tonight, partly cloudy to cloudy and hazy conditions, with a 70% or high chance of overnight showers developing. Winds will come from the east at 11 to 30 kilometers per hour or 7 to 18 miles per hour. Seas will range between 1.8 to 2.4 meters or 6 to 8 feet. Therefore, small craft operators should continue to exercise caution. Rainfall thus far for the month of May stands at 6.4 millimeters or 0.25 of an inch. Today we expect a maximum temperature of 32 degrees Celsius or 90 degrees Fahrenheit, and our overnight low was 23 degrees Celsius or 73 degrees Fahrenheit. We also expect a low temperature tonight of 23 degrees Celsius or 73 degrees Fahrenheit. The sun will set today at 6:32 p.m. and rise tomorrow at 5:34 a.m. This is the end of the local weather forecast. I am Bernal Simon for the Antigua and Barbuda Meteorological Services at the VC Bird International Airport.
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3: Did you lose a loved one? 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To qualify, the insured person must have been entitled to sickness, maternity, invalidity, or contributory age benefit, or they must have contributed to the scheme in the 12 months prior to his or her death. The claim must be made within 6 months of death, supported by a death certificate and the appropriate receipts in the name of the claimant. For more information on the funeral grant, please contact the Social Security office. The Antigua and Barbuda Social Security Board, growing to provide for you.
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1: Oh yes, that will be bonding time for us. And it's even better to know, I'll be receiving my maternity benefit payments during that time.
0: So they're really going to pay us for all 13 weeks?
1: That's

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5: I want to read this phrase. The church must return to the pattern, disciple first, leaders next. When positions are given without process, it inherits leaders without foundation. Let me say that one more time. When positions are given without process, it inherits leaders without foundation. One of my assignments, as I, you know, last week I had to rush to St. Vincent and return, was to go back to the message I received from a man of God that in this year I should equip the body of Christ. I said on Wednesday night, many of us in this ministry, our life is just going around in a circle. When it's not one thing, is the next. Even in our ministry at times, there is always the seesaw. And God said, I honestly took the blame in some instance, because some of you were given position or propelled to position without even God processing you. I shared on Sunday and Wednesday also that many people are doing ministry from a heart of hurt, a heart of anger, a heart, not a heart of compassion. And the Bible said, from the abundance of the heart, the mouth what? Speaketh. So whatever come out of my mouth is because is what in my heart. Do you know when somebody greet you from a good heart? And you know when somebody greet you and you say, you ever hear the phrase, the hello, the call? Because it is coming from a heart. And the same thing with the things of God. We can come to the house of God, but we are worshiping God not from our lips, but from a heart of bitterness, a heart of unforgiveness, a heart of pain, a heart of being hurt. And that's why ministry and ministers doesn't go far. So on this Mother's Day and this Sunday, I want to share with all of us on how to be effective in your prayer life. And God said, take the church back to basic. Because a lot of us, even though we are in the house of God for a very long time, we are just doing things the wrong way. The wrong way. You may say, but Apostle, how do you know? If I should ask, how many of you have received, how many souls were able to save just by you this week? Or if I should ask, how many doors you were able to walk into? How many investments you were able to make? How many miracles were performed just by you? And certainly, I know it would be said, none. All of us are guilty. So I don't want you to feel bad. I also take the blame. So this morning, for the next few minutes, it's just about 14 minutes to 11, I'm going to share with us and take us to that place, how to pray effective. If you have your Bibles, and we're going to use it from the Amplify this morning. Mark chapter 11, the book of Mark, and we're going to go from verse 17. Mark 11, verse 17. The scripture says what? He began to what? Teach and say to them, is it not written what? My house shall be called what? A what? A house of prayer. For what? All the... So God's house should be called the house of prayer. But you have made it a what? A robber's den. What you have made it? A robber's den. That is sad. Very sad. continue now. I'm going to go into a word today. The chief priests and the scribes heard and began searching for a way to destroy him. For they were afraid of him, since the entire crowd was struck with astonishment at his teaching. When evening came, Jesus and his disciples would leave the city. We're starting now. In the morning, as they were passing by, the disciples saw that the fig tree had been withered away from the roots up. And remembering, Peter said to him, "Rabbi, Master, look, the fig tree which you curse has what? Withered." Jesus replied, what he says, "Have faith in God." How? Constantly. Your prayers will never be answered by God if you don't have faith in God constantly. Some of us have faith for a $5 but not for $5,000. The same God that provided the $5 can provide a $5,000. The same God that heals the headache can heal the cancer. Do you believe that today? The same God that brought you through 2023 is the same God. Somebody said the same God. All Jesus said, Jesus saw the fig tree and he said, "Wait, how come you don't have any food?" He said, from today, he never cursed it in a bad way. Look at what he says. He said, "From today, nobody will eat from you again." That's all. He didn't say, "In the name of Jesus." No. And that's what I need to teach you. Because our mindset about prayer need to change. So he said, let us use layman term. It's like Jesus saying, "Wait, what big thing all about? Wait, Peter, where you going to? Have faith in God constantly." Continue. "I assure you, and most solemnly say to you," I love this word. What he says? "Whoever," somebody say whoever. This is Jesus speaking. Who is Jesus speaking to here? He never said, "Peter, let me tell you something. You see, if you and John do this," he say, "whoever," somebody say whoever. Touch yourself and say, "That's me." Touch yourself, say, "That's me." Whoever, somebody say whoever. I want you to get this in your heart today. Whoever, I am a whoever. Say, somebody say, "To this mountain, be lifted up and thrown into the sea," and does not doubt in his heart. I want you to get something here. So where Jesus was at that junction, there wasn't any sea close by. The sea was basically, according to studies, Sister Mussington, were miles away. It wasn't like, it was miles away. But he said, if you have faith in God, the word faith here means if you trust God wholeheartedly. Is there anybody in this house? If regardless of what, if you depend on God, if you stand on God's word, whoever said to this mountain, "Be lifted and thrown into the sea," and I love this one, "and does not," somebody say does not, "doubt." Where he doubt? Where we doubt? Some of us come in church. You talk to some people. Some of you encourage them. "Yeah, me believe. Yeah, Pastor, me believe." But in your heart, you're doubting. So we need to get our heart lined up. Like, let me give you a testimony. Like yesterday, you know, I when I came back, I heard the Lord said, like, "Lord said, no, get the fence. The fence must finish by the end of the month." He said, "Do this." And yesterday, I said, "God," I think I was talking to Pastor. No, before he came. And I said, "You know, we need to get the work going. And we need to finish this." God said, "I say to you, expand. And yesterday, a man of God called. He said, "I got your message.

some of you think, that is just some other pastor. No. Somebody say, whoever. Somebody say, whoever. That's your problem. You think this is just for apostle. No, it's for whoever. It's for whoever. Whoever. Whoever. Whoever. So you see, I'm sharing the testimony to let you understand you are a whoever. Look at this. But a lot of us, we say one thing with our mouth, but our heart. Lord, me no where pastor preaching, but Lord God of mercy. That our hard one, because our heart needs to line up with the word of God. Faith cometh by what? Hearing what? Hearing what? So if you want faith to come alive within you, you need to get into the word. A lot of us, we are not in the word. We quote songs, but we don't know the word. So if I can only activate this kind of level of faith because I have the word. What the word of God said, Psalms 23, the Lord is my, I shall not. The Lord is my, who is your shepherd? Somebody say, he maketh me. He maketh me. That's the word of God that I need. When I'm sick, I apply the word. What the word of God said. With his stripes, what he said, I am. Somebody say, I am. I am. So when I'm sick, I don't have to worry. I don't have to fret. I know I am healed. When the doors are closed in your face, what do you do? What the word of God says. So look at this. You see, a lot of us, we are in church, but our heart is not in God. God is not in our heart. That's why we talk foolish things. That's why we operate. You see church people and they're all, come on, you ever walk up to Chela God and you hear Chela God say, boy, this foot will kill me. What? Things are hard. Me are not about. No, me are not about. No, no, no. The word of God says, speak to those things that is not there as though they were. What is faith? Hebrews chapter 11. Now faith is the what? Substance of things. The evidence. Without faith, it is what? To do what? So you can come and tell me, okay, well, Pastor, I am singing the. Listen to me. Deacon Otin, brace yourself for next week. Okay, you're doing worship again. It's last night I asked him, you know. And you know what I realized? I didn't have to give him a week's notice. I said, hey, you're doing worship tomorrow. He never said whatever. No, no, no. We don't have to sing 20 songs. And I experienced the power of God's time to preach. Hear me. We need the word. We need the word of God. So let us go back to this now. And does not doubt. Somebody say, does not doubt. Where? In his heart. Some of you got to change your heart. Thy word have I hid in my, that I will not. Do you know whatever is not a faith is a sin? Do you know how much of us, you see, this is why the church are failing, because listen to me, get me right. Some of you are just pointing fingers of those who go to Caribana. Yes, in the eyes of God and as a child of God is wrong. And some of you just point fingers. But there are a lot of people operating in the pulpit and they lack faith. It's a sin. So we have a lot of bunch of sinners operating in churches. And because it's not a big sin, we said it's okay. Simple. Hear what he says. And does not doubt. Somebody say, does not doubt. If I walk and tell all of you, hey, in the next 6 months, Barbuda, listen to me, Barbuda belong to Jesus. And Pastor, you know the way I talk about and the under the rum shop. Because you're walking by sight. The Bible said the just shall live by. The just shall live by. So what I walk and say, every day I walk up, Barbuda for Jesus. I declare, Barbuda are experiencing a move of God. The young people of Barbuda are being on fire for God.
And if after Caribana in the next 2 weeks, we see everybody going to Caribana, are still declaring, Barbuda belongs to Jesus. But no, Apostle, let me get discouraged. You don't see who be there, Caribana? Apostle, you realize? You don't realize Pastor Nelson be in a band? And you want me for pray like that? And Sister France were there with her name Tavana, wherever. Kapan, wherever the name of it. My name? Tabanka? And then your faith begin to like, tall. This can't be right. No, you see, the faith walk is Barbuda for Jesus. There's a move of God. There is revival in the land, regardless what I'm seeing. I'm stepping out by faith. Look at this. Look at this. But too much of us without. But believe. Somebody say believe. That what he says is going to take place. Come on, somebody. Do you believe what you are saying? A lot of you are saying things, but you don't believe, honestly. Something we tell some of you. Declare, I am the head and I tell. I am the head by your heart. I say, who me? I am blessed. You're saying it, but in your heart, you see, and you said things are getting better. You are saying it, but in your heart, Apostle said that. But last week, when you see me, Bill, so we are. Look at this. But believe that what says is going to take place. It will be done for him in accordance to what? God's will. So first of all, I need to know what is the will of God. What is the will of God? The word of God. So I line up everything with the word. What is the word of God saying about this situation? Or the word of God may mean God will give you a directive. Okay? Like he can say to Sister Beza here, woman of God, I want you to go and I want you to start to feed the hungry in Barbuda. That's the word. But she will say, but Lord, I don't have no money. No, you don't need no money. All you need to do is to go and declare, I'm going to be feeding the hungry in Barbuda. I'm going to feed the hungry in Barbuda. You see, the problem is, let me tell you something. Some of us, we are counting the cost. So in our heart, we don't start to say, boy, I think we can achieve this, and I mean, think we can do this. This is a lot. Look at what he says. Go back to the verse. For this reason, I am telling you that whatsoever... No, go back to the first verse. I assured you, most holy, whosoever say... Somebody say, say to this mountain. Wait, what we need to do? Say to the... Let me tell you how some people doing. They don't talk to the mountain. They go on to talk to God. The scripture never say to talk to God about your mountain. Show me that in your scripture. That's where a lot of us are failing. Oh God, you see what I'm going through. God, this husband of mine. God, this pick. And you're wondering why your prayers have not been answered. Because God said, no, I already give a requirement. I will already give the principle to get your prayers answered. And not for you come and tell me about the mountain. No. Whosoever say. Wait, next thing I'll start to do. We start to talk about the mountain. Sister Thomas, boy, may tell you, them people at work,
Sister Musintan. No. The scripture never say talk about your mountain. The scripture never said tell God. God don't want to hear about your mountain. He knows. He knows. Oh God. God, you're sleeping. You see, what am I doing? Man? Oh God, on the job. God, this nigga killing me. I give me trouble. Oh God, say. So God is in it. No. He's not. Can I tell you? He's not paying you no mind. Because he already give you the principle. He already told you what to do. Speak to the mountain. So everybody gonna, Lord, I talk about the mountain. When you are talking about the mountain, you are giving the mountain life. Come on. Are you getting me, somebody? When you talk about the mountain, you are advertising the mountain. Speak to it. Speak to it. That's what, listen to me. All of us can. All of us, yes, there are times when you can tell somebody to help you with the mountain. Because maybe you're a little bit weak. So you call over and said, brother, come. Help me pull down. Help me speak to this mountain in my life. Help me speak to that mountain. When I was in St. Vincent last week, last week Sunday, sat with the pastor and his daughter. You know, son was really dumb. Told me Sunday. I spent Saturday evening and I spoke to him. I command grief to be lifted. I command things to move. He said to me on Sunday, say, pastor, nighttime is coming. I watch the clock go around, couldn't sleep. He said, I have food I couldn't eat. But listen to me, we had a feast and he ate. Why? Because somebody helped him speak to the mountain. You don't need people in your life. I said, oh, come. Me understand. Oh, my. No. I need you to help me speak to my mountain. Whosoever say, tell somebody say. Can I tell you something? There are a lot of things in this world have heirs. Go to Isaiah. I think it's Isaiah chapter 1. Go to Isaiah chapter 1. Let me see if that's one. That's not in my notes, but go there. And verse 2. Let me see what he said. Isaiah 1 verse 2. Yeah. Look at this. Isaiah 1 verse 2. What he says? That means something. That means something. What does it say in here? That means heaven have what? And the earth have. So what I need to do? He never said, heaven, open up your mouth. Earth, open up your mouth. Yes, the earth have mouth too, because there one time when God, Moses said, tell the earth, open the mouth and the mouth swallow. But you see, when I am here, the heaven must listen. Come on, somebody. The earth. So this is a prayer I pray ever so often. Hear, O heaven. Listen, O earth. Unto. Look at this. In Luke chapter 8, Jesus encountered a storm. We all know the story. Look at this. And they awoke him. They said, Master, we perish. Jesus never get up and start to say, Father, come, in the name, I bind you, Satan. All he looked to the wind and he said, be still, behave yourself. What he did, the same authority that Jesus had, you can do the same. Hello, be still. Are you getting me? If you hang out your clothes, just and you see a dark cloud, you have the authority to tell that

0: You know, I do the water, so I clean up my tank, I empty my, I clean it out, nice it up, sang it, and then the tank empty, I know people calling for water. I say, Lord, you better let rain come. And it was the same thing, Mitchell. Mitchell said, boy, your prayer answer. No, the earth and heaven have ears. Tell somebody, whosoever. So you think it's just apostle. I'm trying to bring you to a dimension that you can talk to the elements. And they will obey you. Go to Acts chapter 3. Acts chapter 3. Now Peter and John were going to the temple at the hour of prayer, which is 3 o'clock. So they were going to pray. A man who had been unable to walk from birth was being carried along, who they used to sit down every day at the gate of the temple, which is called Beautiful. So he was there asking them and begging them, all those who are entering the church. That's where we are.
1: 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Remember, God has called you to an abundant life. God bless you.
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1: Let us pray. Gracious Father, again, we thank you for this privilege of sharing with our radio audience. Bless the program. Bless all who listen as we continue to study, as we have been for the past several programs, the relationship between the true gospel and the obedience of faith. Continue to teach us. In Jesus' name we pray. Amen. We established last time then that according to the words of Jesus in Matthew 7:21, and we can look at them again, Matthew 7:21, very important. Not everyone that saith unto me, Lord, Lord, will enter the kingdom of heaven. Not everyone that saith unto me, Lord, Lord, shall enter the kingdom of heaven, but he that doeth the will of my Father which is in heaven. So, when we are saved by grace through faith, and salvation is a free gift, and we are justified by the faith of Jesus and not by anything we can do, then, having been connected as branches to the vine, St. John 15, we produce the good fruit of obedience to the will of God. So anyone who claims to be justified by faith and refuses to obey the will of God, Jesus says, will have no place in the kingdom of heaven. That is a fraudulent salvation. Doesn't exist. Genuine salvation is that we are saved by grace through faith, a free gift of righteousness. We repent, confess, and believe and surrender, and we are justified by the faith of Jesus and born again and receive the free gift of righteousness and the gift of the Holy Spirit. And we are transformed from being rebellious and disobedient to being surrendered and obedient to the will of God, to the commandments of God. Matthew 7:21, not everyone that saith unto me, Lord, Lord, shall enter the kingdom of heaven, but he that doeth the will of my Father which is in heaven. And Paul in 1 Corinthians 7:19, circumcision is nothing and uncircumcision is nothing but the keeping of the commandments of God. And of course, we looked before too at 1 John. 1 John also brings out the point very clearly. 1 John chapter 5. 1 John chapter 5 verse 2, by this we know that we love the children of God when we love God and keep his commandments. 1 John 5, I know that was verse 2, now verse 3. For this is the love of God, that we keep his commandments, and his commandments are not grievous. And Jesus says in St. John 14:15, if you love me, keep my commandments. So when we are born again, we receive the love of God and the faith of Jesus and the righteousness of Christ and the Holy Spirit. There is justification by faith and the new birth. All things are passed away, all things are become new, and we rise to walk in newness of life. That is what baptism is all about, true baptism by immersion. It means that the old man is crucified with Christ, dead and buried, and the new man is the indwelling Christ by the Holy Spirit in full control of our thoughts and attitudes and our behavior, so that we are changed from what we were to what we are in Christ. So Paul says in Ephesians, for example, Ephesians 4:23, we are renewed in the spirit of the mind. Let him that stole steal no more. Paul doesn't say, okay, you're saved by grace through faith, so you don't have to keep the commandments. Go and steal some more and go and kill some more. That is absolute nonsense. He says, being renewed in the spirit of your mind, let him that stole, Ephesians 4:23, 23 all the way down to 25 and 6. Let him that stole steal no more. So here the Apostle Paul makes it clear then, as he does in 1 Corinthians 7:19, distinguishing between the ceremonial law, circumcision and sacrifices, and the seven annual feast days, which were also called Sabbaths, that have nothing to do with the fourth commandment, creation weekly Sabbath. And people like to confuse them to try to get away from the fourth commandment. But the Ten Commandments express the will of God. We don't try hard to keep them to earn salvation. We receive the free gift of salvation. And then we do what we are told here by Jesus. If you love me, keep my commandments. By Jesus again. Matthew 7:21, not everyone that says Lord, Lord, but he that doeth the will of my Father. And the will of God is expressed in his Ten Commandment and moral law. Remember what Jesus told the Pharisees when he was asked, which is the greatest commandment? Jesus said, to love the Lord your God with all your heart and soul and strength and might. That's the first great commandment. And the second is like unto it, to love your fellow human being as yourself. And Jesus said, on these hang all the law and the prophets. So God's moral law is the law of love. When we love God, that love will be manifested in the first four commandments. We will worship the true God, not worship false gods, not bow down to images and idols, not take God's name in vain, and remember that God is the creator, and he set aside a memorial of that creation, the weekly seventh-day Sabbath. We'll come to that in a moment. And when we love our fellow human beings, we'll keep the last six commandments. Children, obedient to parents. We will not steal, commit adultery, bear false witness, covet, or kill. So the Ten Commandment moral law is the law of love. Supreme love for God and impartial love for a fellow human being. But we can only receive that love when we accept Christ as Savior and Lord and are justified by faith and born again. So John is very clear, 1 John 5. By this we know that we love the children of God when we love God and keep his commandments. And 1 John 5:3, for this is the love of God, that we keep his commandments, and his commandments are not grievous. Now, therefore, we are on solid ground here in examining the word of God. Jesus, when he was here in Matthew 5:17, Jesus said that he did not come to abolish the law, but to fulfill it. And he warned against breaking and teaching others to break what anyone may consider the least of the commandments. And Jesus himself said, if you love me, keep my commandments. He said he kept his Father's commandments, and he is our righteousness, and he is our example. Further, Jesus said that the Sabbath was made for man, Mark 2:27. And Jesus must know, because we are told in St. John's Gospel, chapter 1, in the beginning was the Word, or the Logos, and the Word was with God, and the Word was God. All things were made by him, and without him was not anything made that was made. So all things that were made by the Son of God. The Sabbath was made, so it was made by the Son of God. So Jesus said in Mark 2:27, the Sabbath was made for man. Since Jesus made all things that were made, St. John's Gospel, chapter 1, verse 1, 2, and 3, and the Sabbath was made, it means that the Son of God made the Sabbath. So he must know and must have known what it was made for. And he tells us in Mark 2:27, it was made for man. For mankind in the generic sense. Right there in the beginning, it was made for man. Before there was a Jew, it was made for man. Before there was sin or the fall or any need for shadows, the Sabbath was made for man. And Jesus is the Lord of the Sabbath. Mark 2:27 and 28, the Sabbath was made for man, and Jesus is the Lord of the Sabbath. And Jesus is not Lord of anything that is abolished. Jesus is not Lord of anything that is dead. He is the Lord of all. and he's the Lord of all that is critically important. He's the Lord our righteousness. So we see therefore that since the Sabbath was made, the Son of God made it, and he made it for man before the fall of man. And since the Son of God made the Sabbath for man before the fall of man, the creation Sabbath cannot be a shadow of things to come. The ceremonial feast days were also called Sabbaths, but they were part of the ceremonial or sanctuary services, and they were done away with by the death of Christ on the cross. They were shadows which were instituted after Adam's fall and helped to point to the Son of God who would come to take away the sins of the world. But the Sabbath of creation was made before sin and is therefore not a shadow. It is the unchanging memorial of God's finished work of creation. So the difference between the yearly Sabbaths that Paul talks about in Colossians 2:16, let no man judge you in respect of a holy day or a new moon or the Sabbath days, he's referring there to the ceremonial or annual feast days, also called Sabbaths. And the Bible makes a clear distinction there in Leviticus 23. The Bible makes it clear that the yearly feast days, also called Sabbaths, were distinct from the creation weekly Sabbath. Leviticus 23:37-38. So there should be no confusing what Paul is saying in Colossians. Paul is not saying in Colossians to disrespect and ignore the fourth commandment, remember the Sabbath day to keep it holy. Paul is talking about the yearly, annual, ceremonial feast days, also called Sabbaths, which were shadows of things to come, Christ being the body. But the weekly or creation Sabbath was the everlasting memorial of the fact that God created our world in 6 days and rested on the seventh. And the active person in creation was the Son of God. So we come back to Genesis and we see clearly the author making some very important points. Genesis 2:1-3. Thus the heavens and the earth were finished, and all the host of them. And on the seventh day, God ended his work which he had made. And he rested on the seventh day from all his work which he had made. And verse 3, Genesis 2:1-3. And God blessed the seventh day and sanctified it, because that in it he had rested from all his work which God had created and made. Now God is perfect. God doesn't make any mistakes. God doesn't sin. God doesn't do anything unnecessarily. So when God did this here in Genesis 2:1-3, this is righteousness. And he did it for a particular for a particular reason. The whole basis of worship is that we are creatures and God is the creator. And we must never forget that we are creatures, created beings, made from nothing by the infinite power of the eternal God, and that God is the infinite, eternal creator. That is the basis of all truth. God the creator, we his creatures are but nothing. I must depend on him, rely on him, look to him, receive everything from him. Even before the fall, there was absolute dependence between creature and creator. And of course, after the fall, God put into effect the plan of redemption to rescue us through the incarnation, earthly life, sacrifice of his eternal Son. So Genesis 2:1-3 states some important facts. And since we know that it is the Son of God, St. John 1:1-3, the Logos, the Word who made everything, in particular here in Genesis 2:1-3, the Son of God was the one who made all things. Paul says in Colossians 1, all things were made by him and for him. So the Son of God the Creator, the Father made all things by and through His Son. So the Son of God is the active agent in creation. Genesis 2, 1 to 3. This is the Son of God as Creator. Thus the heavens and the earth were finished and all the host of them. And on the seventh day, God, and we are focusing now on the Son of God as Creator. In the beginning was the Word, and the Word was with God, and the Word was God. All things were made by Him, the Logos, the Word, the Son of God. And by Him was not anything made that was made. So all things that were made were made by the Son of God. And here in Genesis 2, 1 to 3, and on the seventh day God ended His work which He had made, and He rested on the seventh day from all His work which He had made. And God blessed the seventh day, sanctified it, because that in it He had rested. So God finished His work, rested, and He blessed that day and set it apart as holy. Now when God, the Almighty God, the Infinite God, does something like that, no one can change it. And that is where Satan has come in and played a big trick and deceived the world. Because it was always Satan's intention to exalt himself above God. You can only exalt yourself above God if you can change God's will, God's authority, God's law. And Satan has actually convinced the majority of human beings that he could have changed the unchanging, unchangeable law of God. So Jesus says that the Sabbath was made, and it was made for man, Mark 2:27. He must know, because He's the one that made all things. He made the Sabbath for man. He made man, and He made the Sabbath for man. And He's Lord of the Sabbath. That should finish the argument. But Satan is described in the book of Revelation as the one who deceives the whole world. And before we come to that, remember, who deceives the whole world. And before we come to that, remember, Jesus invites us to come to Him to receive rest.

Paul in Hebrews 4 makes an important link between rest and the gospel. In Hebrews 4, the Apostle Paul tells us, "Let us therefore fear, lest a promise being left us of entering into his rest, any of you should seem to come short of it. For unto us," Hebrews chapter 4, "for unto us was the gospel preached, as well as unto them." So the gospel was preached to all of those people before the cross. The ritual system, the ceremonial system, was to teach them of the Messiah to come, who would die to save them from sin. But the Jews departed so far from God that they had no idea of God's love or God's character, and started to believe that the blood of goats and bulls could save them, rather than understanding that that was teaching them of the Messiah to come, who would die as the lamb slain from the foundation of the world, and whose sacrifice alone could save them from sin. So they perverted the whole thing. And Paul says they didn't believe the good news that God was trying to teach them, that the Messiah would come to be their Savior and Lord. And when the Messiah came, they rejected him. So Paul in Hebrews 4, "Let us therefore fear, lest a promise being left us of entering into his rest, any of you should seem to come short of. For unto us," Paul says in Hebrews 4 verse 2, "unto us was the gospel preached, as well as unto them." Paul makes that clear in Romans 4, that Abraham had the gospel. And Jesus said, "Abraham rejoiced to see my day and saw it." So Abraham was not a legalist. Abraham was a believer in the Messiah to come, and had the obedience of faith, and had the new covenant. He slipped into the old when he listened to Sarah and took Hagar to try to fulfill God's promise by the works of the flesh, which is what the old covenant is. But the new covenant is to believe God's promise. It is always yes and amen in Jesus Christ, and having the righteousness of Christ, to be obedient to God by faith in the Messiah. So Paul says in Hebrews 4, let us therefore fear, lest the promise being left us of entering into his rest, any of you should seem to come short of it. For unto us was the gospel preached, as well as unto them. But the word preached did not profit them, not being mixed with faith in them that heard it. We must, when we hear the gospel, we must, when we hear the word of God, believe. We must believe that God is, and that he is a rewarder of them that come to him. Faith is trusting God, believing his word, and standing on that word, surrendering to God and receiving the free gift of salvation, and receiving the word of God, which in Jesus Christ becomes a reality in our lives. So Jesus says it is not merely saying, "Lord, Lord," Matthew 7:21. "Not everyone that says, 'Lord, Lord,' shall enter the kingdom of heaven, but he that doeth the will of my Father which is in heaven." And Paul goes on to explain one particular iota of that will here. Verse 3, "For we which have believed do enter into rest." When the creation was finished here on planet Earth and our solar system, the creation was in perfect harmony with the Creator. There was perfect rest and peace, righteousness. And that creation Sabbath celebrated the finished creation, celebrated the fact that God did everything perfect and gave it to Adam and Eve as a free gift. What a God of love. And that seventh day Sabbath was to constantly remind them that the infinite Creator, Father and Son through the Holy Spirit, loved them and gave them all they needed as a gift, and that in his truth and righteousness they would be secure. But God made them free, free moral agents. Up came the devil, speaking through the medium of a serpent, caused them to doubt God's goodness and to disobey God, and that separated them from God's righteousness, producing unrest and progressive chaos. But God

0: God sent his son as the second Adam to be our savior and Lord, to obey for us, to be our sacrifice, and to give us again righteousness and rest, and to enable us to do the will of God, to keep the commandments of God because of the faith of Jesus. So Paul explains this now in verse 3. For we which have believed do enter into rest. So when Jesus says, come unto me, all ye that labor and are heavy laden, Matthew 11:28, and I will give you rest. Learn of me that I am meek and lowly in heart, and you shall find rest to your souls. So the rest, the creation rest that the Sabbath represented, and which was lost through the fall, is restored in the second Adam, Jesus Christ. The same creation rest, because salvation power is creation power. If any man be in Christ, he's a new creation. And so the Apostle Paul says, for we which have believed do enter into rest. When we accept Jesus as Savior and Lord, we find peace and we enter into rest. And Paul explains that rest. It is rest from trying to save ourselves, rest from guilt, and the rest, R-E-S-T, of knowing that the same Creator who made us in the beginning came here, the Son of God, and died to rescue us from sin and unrest, and to give us rest and peace again. So in Hebrews 4, verse 3, Paul says, for we which have believed do enter into rest. As he said, as I have sworn in my wrath, if they shall enter into my rest, although the works were finished from the foundation of the world. So the works, just as Paul says in Ephesians 2, 8 to 10, we are created in Christ Jesus unto good works, which God ordained that we should walk in them. The good works that we are ordained to walk in, Ephesians 2, 8 to 10, were finished from the foundation of the world. Paul makes that clear in Hebrews 4, 3. And what were the works finished from the foundation of the world? God's righteousness written in Adam's heart, and God's creation Sabbath given as the eternal memorial of the fact that the Son of God created all things, and he made the Sabbath for man to always remind us that he is the Creator and we must be in submission to him. And when sin spoiled everything, that same Creator, the Son of God, came here in the flesh, obeyed for us and died for us, and now gives us righteousness and rest again. And that rest he gives us in salvation is the same creation rest, and is celebrated in the same way. Let's prove it from the Bible. We move on now to Hebrews 4:4. For he spake in a certain place of the seventh day on this wise, and God did rest the seventh day from all his works. So God rested the seventh day from all his works, Hebrews 4:4, and when we come to Jesus and find rest, we enter into rest by faith in Christ. The works were finished from the foundation of the world, and we are created in Christ Jesus unto good works that God ordained that we should walk in them. And therefore, Paul makes it clear. Verse 6 then, of Hebrews 4, seeing therefore it remaineth that some must enter therein, and they to whom it was first preached entered not in because of unbelief. Now comes down to verse 9 and 10. There remaineth therefore a rest. And the Greek word translated rest there in verse 9 is sabbatismos, which means the creation Sabbath. There remaineth therefore a rest for the people of God. And now comes the clear word. For he that is entered into his rest, he also hath ceased from his own works, as God did from his. So just as God rested and ceased from his works in the creation Sabbath, Genesis 2, 1 to 3. When now we come to Christ, who is the Creator, and find righteousness, forgiveness, and salvation, we enter into rest and cease from our own works, as God did from his. In other words, the creation Sabbath now takes on the significance of also being a memorial of redemption. The seventh-day Sabbath, the creation Sabbath of Genesis 2:1-3, is the eternal, unchanging memorial that the Son of God created all things, and after sin came and died to save and redeem us, and we enter into rest and cease from our works as he did from his in creation week. We thank the Lord for the seventh-day Sabbath. It reminds us that God is creator and redeemer through Jesus Christ. And we will find out that because it is so important, Satan has launched an attack from early, and the final events in this world's history will also center around the significance of that creation Sabbath. These things we will explore up ahead. Heavenly Father, we thank you for your word, your clear word. Not him that saith, Lord, Lord, but him that doeth the will of my Father in heaven, Jesus said. And we thank you that we can see your will in the Ten Commandment moral law and in the creation Sabbath, a will that we will do when we are saved by grace through faith and abide in Christ. Be merciful to us and enable us to do your will by being saved by faith in Jesus. In his name we pray with thanksgiving. Amen.
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0: Shalom, back again. I'm Elder Yasef.
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0: 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So you can call us and get in touch with us. To start up, let's go to James chapter 2 and 26.
1: Heading up to James chapter 2 and verse 26, which reads, "For as the body without the spirit is dead, so faith without works is dead also."
0: Right, so it says, as the body without the spirit is what?
1: Is dead.
0: Right, so faith without works is?
1: Dead also.
0: Right, so we cannot have faith and don't have?
1: Works.
0: Works. Everybody move together. Because some say, oh, I have faith. But you have your faith, but show me your works. So they have to move hand in hand. Because all they say, oh, Abraham had faith. But Abraham showed the works of Yah. So you have to show the works of Yah too. So you have to have faith and you have to move with the works of Yahweh. Okay, let's go to James chapter 2 and verse 17.
1: James chapter 2 and verse 17. "Even so, faith, if it had not works, it is dead, being alone."
0: Right, so if you have faith and you have no works, it is what?
1: It is dead.
0: Dead.
1: Being alone. Verse 18. "Yea, a man say, thou hast faith, and I have works. Show me thy faith without thy works, and I will show thee my faith by my works. Thou believest there is one Elohim, thou doest well. The devils also believe and tremble. But will thou know, O vain man, that faith without works is dead?"
0: Right. So, yet for yourself, if you have faith and you have works, is what?
1: When you have faith and you have works, you're good.
0: Right. So you can do anything.
1: Right.
0: But if you just have faith alone, what happened?
1: That is dead, because it's by itself.
0: So tell them how to work together. Okay, so let's go to Genesis chapter 26 and verse 5.
1: Heading now to Genesis chapter 26 and verse 5, which reads, "Because that Abraham obeyed my voice and kept my charge, my commandments, my statutes, and my laws."
0: Say that again.
1: Verse 5. "Because that Abraham obeyed my voice and kept my charge, my commandments, my statutes, and my laws."
0: So did Abraham keep the laws of Yah?
1: Yes, he did.
0: So how does Abraham don't keep the laws and Abraham don't obey his voice? Because Abraham obeyed the voice of Yah, ain't it?
1: Yep.
0: So Abraham do that. So Abraham obeyed the voice of Yah. And some Christians say, oh, Abraham never obeyed the voice of Yah. He just had faith, but you don't see it. Well, we just read, faith without work is dead. So Abraham had to have the faith.
1: He had to have works with that faith.
0: With that faith. So let's go to Sirach chapter 44, verse 19 to 20.
1: Yasikos chapter 44, reading verse 19 in the Apocrypha. It says, "Abraham was the great father of many people. In glory was there none like unto him." Verse 20, "Who kept the law of the Most High and was in covenant with him. He established a covenant in his flesh, and when he was proved, he was found faithful."
0: So Abraham kept the laws of Yah, ain't it?
1: Right.
0: So Abraham kept Yah's commandments. So why we don't to keep Yah's commandments? Abraham do it. Our forefathers. So Abraham had everything, had everything together. Faith, works. So the works of Abraham, he kept the laws of Yah. Okay. So we're going to deliver next topic again. Should a man cut his beard, Captain? Okay, let's see if that is true. Leviticus chapter 19 and verse 27.
1: Leviticus chapter 19 and verse 27, which reads, "Ye shall not round the corners of your heads, neither shall thou mar the corners of thy beard."
0: So should a man shave off his beard clean, clean, clean?
1: Well, as we just read in Leviticus, sir, he says not to.
0: Right. And what about bald your head?
1: I don't believe you should do that also.
0: Right, because we see, even in some churches, that's why I like to give the Sunday churches a lot of blows on the Saturday churches. Those pastors don't see the scripture. They clean out their beard clean, clean, clean, and clean out their head clean, clean, clean. This is abomination according to Yah. You don't supposed to shave out your head clean, clean, clean, and mark the corners of your beard. Like shave out all behind your beard, under your neck, and clean it out. The Bible is against that. So we have to continue keeping Yah's laws and Yah's commandments. The laws still stand of Yah. So let us go to Leviticus 21 and verse 5. That's what he's telling us.
1: Heading up to Leviticus chapter 21 and verse 5. They shall not make baldness upon their head, neither shall they shave off the corner of their beard, nor make any cuttings in their flesh.
0: So what that's speaking about?
1: Yeah, you're driving here on your head and on your beard. So you're too bald and you're not supposed to shave your beard.
0: So if I shave off my beard now, is it right?
1: It's an abomination. We just read it.
0: What about my head?
1: You're supposed to not make it bald. It's an abomination.
0: Okay, so I can shave off all my head and shine it with some Vaseline?
1: Nope.
0: It's an abomination, isn't it? So we cannot do that. Right. But so they still say, well, it's not part of your head shaving. No, I believe in the Messiah. So what is belief? Let's go to Sirach chapter 32 and verse 24, because they'll tell you, well, it's not a matter of your head, you know, it's the belief of the Messiah. I believe in him. So let's see what they're telling us.
1: Heading now to Ecclesiasticus chapter 32 and verse 24 in the Apocalypse. He that believeth, taketh heed to the commandment, and he that trust in him shall fear never the worse.
0: That again?
1: He that believeth, taketh heed to the commandment, and he that trust in him shall fear never the worse.
0: Right. So he that say believe in Yahweh, he to do what?
1: He's supposed to do the commandments.
0: Right. And clean out your head, shine it out, and take out all your beard. Is that part of Yah's commandments?
1: No. So that means you don't believe.
0: Right. You don't believe in Yah. Because you have to keep the laws of Yah. He said to do it, we have to do it. Okay. So let's see if we read it again. 1 John chapter 2 and verse 4.
1: Heading out to 1 John chapter 2. And verse 4, which reads, he that saith, I know him, and keepeth not his commandments, is a liar, and the truth is not in him.
0: Right, so he that say, I know him, and what?
1: And keepeth not his commandments, is a liar.
0: Right, because that's what they say again. Oh, I know the Father, he know me. But what he wanted to do for him is to keep his what?
1: His commandments.
0: His commandments. And if you don't do that, you are
1: a liar.
0: And the chief of liars always who?
1: It's the devil, Satan.
0: So if they do keep any laws and his commandments, I mean they're a devil, they're a liar. Because they say they keep any laws and which they are lying. And they say, oh, I love my Father and I love his Son. But you have to keep his commandments.
1: Right.
0: That's why we say again, faith without works is what?
1: It's dead.
0: Right. Now 1 John 5 and verse 10.
1: Heading now to 1 John chapter 5 and verse 10, which reads, he that believeth on the Son of Yahweh had the witness in himself. He that believeth not Yahweh had made him a liar, because he believeth not the record that Yahweh gave of his Son.
0: Right, so he gave up his Son to who?
1: To the children of Israel.
0: Right, so that's why he chose Israel above all nations on the face of the earth. Let's get up to Deuteronomy chapter 7 and verse 6.
1: Heading now to Deuteronomy chapter 7 and verse 6. For thou art a holy people unto Yahweh thy Elohim. Yahweh thy Elohim had chosen thee to be a special people unto himself above all people that are upon the face of the earth.
0: Read it out again, make them hear it.
1: Reading again. For thou art a holy people unto Yahweh thy Elohim. Thy Elohim had chosen thee to be a special people unto himself above all people that are upon the face of the earth.
0: Right, so who he chose as a special people?
1: Israel.
0: Right, now when we say Israel, we don't speak now the Israel. That's why we're saying that fight and all that war there today, you know.
1: No, the Bible called him the synagogue of Satan.
0: Right, so about Satan. Let's get that scripture.
1: Heading out to Revelation chapter 2 and verse 9. I know thy works and tribulation and poverty, but thou art rich. And I know the blasphemy of them which say they are Jews and are not, but are the synagogue of Satan.
0: Right. So, Father called those of the synagogue of what?
1: Of Satan.
0: Because that is those that call themselves the Jewish or the Israeli. But we, the Black, Hispanic, and the Native Americans or the Native Indians, we are the chosen one of the scripture. The laws are only given unto us. He don't give those of them no law, you know. Esau, he don't give Esau any law. The law is only for the children of Israel. You can prove that in Psalms 147 and verse 19.
1: Heading out, Psalms chapter 147 and verse 19. He showeth his word unto Jacob, his statutes and his judgments unto Israel. He hath not dealt so with any nation, and as for his judgments, they have not known them. Praise ye, Yahweh.
0: So he only gave his law only to the children of Israel.
1: Israel.
0: Or Yashrael. So when we're speaking about Israel, we don't refer to the people of that land. Because we, the Black, Hispanic, and Native American, we are the ones who went into slavery. on slave ship. And this script, this Bible is written for us. People say, well, I find that funny. They are in the land today, right? They take the land on us. Because we have to go way back in 1780, in the downfall of Jerusalem. So that is where they conquered the land of us in 1780. So that's why the Father said, you're going to scatter us among all the nations on the face of the earth. So let's get out to Deuteronomy chapter 4 and verse 27.
1: Heading now to Deuteronomy chapter 4 and verse 27, which reads, and the Most High shall scatter you among the nations, and ye shall be left few in number among the heathen, whither the Most High shall lead you.
0: So you see, Yahweh shall scatter us among all the nations. What are the nations? The heathen, the other people.
1: Right.
0: So he's going to scatter us among them. So that's what happened there today. We are not no land today. We have invaders no land today. That land of Israel is there today. This land belongs to us. So that's why you see now, we the Hispanic and the Native Americans, we scatter all around this world. It's our disobedience that have us so today. So that's why the Father say, I have chosen you above all other nations on the face of the earth. So let us see that again in Isaiah chapter 43 and verse 10.
1: Heading now to the book of Isaiah, reading Isaiah chapter 43 and verse 10. Ye are my witness, saith the Most High, and my servant, whom I have chosen, that ye may know and believe me, and understand that I am he. Before me there was no Elohim formed, neither shall there be after me.
0: Right, so you say you are my what?
1: Ye are my witness, saith the Most High, and my servant, whom I have chosen.
0: So let's see who you have chosen. Let's go to verse 1.
1: Heading out to verse 1. But now thus saith the Most High, that created thee, O Jacob, and he that formed thee, O Israel, fear not, for I have redeemed thee. I have called thee by thy name. Thou art mine.
0: So we are the what?
1: Chosen.
0: We are the chosen ones. So when some other churches see that they were weaknesses, they say, well, that is for us. No, that is for only for the children of
1: Israel,
0: Black Hispanic, and Native Americans. Okay, let's go to 2 Esdras chapter 5 and verse 23.
1: Heading now to 2 Esdras chapter 5 and verse 23 in the Apocrypha. And said, O Most High, thou bearest rule of every wood of the earth and of all the trees thereof. Thou hast chosen thee only one vine. Verse 24. And of all the lands of the whole world, thou hast chosen thee one pit. And of all the flowers thereof, one lily.
0: So the Creator have his favorite. So what is his favorite? The flowers?
1: A lily.
0: So the lily is his favorite one. So some say, oh, why he create everybody one after he have to say he love one and hate the other? Because he say, Israel is my what?
1: It is chosen.
0: It is chosen.
1: We can read that in verse 27. Same Esdras. And among all the multitudes of peoples, thou hast gotten thee one people, and unto this people whom thou lovest, thou givest the law that is approved of all.
0: That again?
1: Verse 27, 2 Esdras chapter 5. And among all the multitudes of people, thou hast gotten thee one people, and unto this people whom thou lovest, thou givest the law that is approved of all.
0: Right, so who gives the law? The children of Israel, isn't it?
1: The children of Israel.
0: Right, so you have chosen what? One set of people, and that is the children of Israel, the Black Hispanic and Native Americans. And his favorite flower is what?
1: A lily.
0: A lily. So you can see, well, the Father choosing,
1: yeah, he has his favorites,
0: so he chose a lily. So just so now, yeah, his favorite, he chose the children of Israel. Okay, let's go to Isaiah 41 and verse 8.
1: Heading now to the book of Isaiah, reading Isaiah chapter 41 and verse 8, which reads, but thou, Israel, at my servant, Jacob, whom I have chosen, the seed of Abraham, my friend.
0: That again.
1: But thou, Israel, my servant, Jacob, whom I have chosen, the seed of Abraham, my friend.
0: Right. Jacob, who I have chosen. Did he say Esau?
1: No.
0: He said Jacob. And the name Jacob was changed to
1: Israel.
0: Israel. So you see exactly who is chosen again? Israel. So we can see the Father only choose us among all the people on the face of the earth. Some will say about Gentiles. That is the next story. As we have all that lineup. Okay, let's go to Hebrews chapter 8 and verse 8 to 10.
1: And then now, the book of Hebrews, reading Hebrews chapter 8, which reads, For finding fault with them, he said, Behold, the days come, say the Most High, when I will make a new covenant with the house of Israel and with the house of Judah, not according to the covenant that I made with their fathers, in the day when I took them by the hand to lead them out of the land of Egypt, because they continued not in my covenant, and I regarded them not, saith the Most High. For this is the covenant that I will make with the house of Israel after those days, saith the Most High. I will put my laws into their mind, and write them in their hearts, and I will be them to them an Elohim, and they shall be to me a people.
0: So who are you going to make that covenant with?
1: With Israel.
0: Funny, he's going to make that covenant with the house of
1: Israel.
0: Israel. But you don't mention Northern Nation, you don't mention the Edomites, you don't mention the Canaanites.
1: Nope.
0: You only mention Israel.
1: Yep.
0: And they said Israelite no more. They said Israelite and no more again. You can just graft it in. You can be a spiritual Israelite. Nothing goes so. We are still there today. And let's prove we are still there today. The Israelites are still there today. Give me Jeremiah chapter 31 and verse 31 to 33 going down.
1: Heading now to Jeremiah chapter 31 and starting from verse 31. Behold, days come, saith the Most High, that I make a new covenant with the house of Israel and with the house of Judah, not according to the covenant that I made with their fathers in the day that I took them by the hand to bring them out of the land of Egypt, which my covenant they break, although I was a husband unto them, saith the Most High. But this shall be the covenant that I will make with the house of Israel. After those days, saith the Most High, I will put my law in their inward parts, and write it in their hearts, and will be their Elohim, and they shall be my people. And they shall teach no more every man his neighbor, and every man his brother, saying, Know ye the Most High, for they shall all know me, from the least of them unto the greatest of them, saith the Most High, for I will forgive their iniquity, and I remember their sin no more. Thus saith the Most High, which giveth the sun for a light by day, and the ordinances of the moon, and of the stars for a light by night, which divided the sea, when the waves thereof war. Yahweh of hosts is his name. If those ordinances depart from before me, saith the Most High, then the seed of Israel also shall cease from being a nation before me forever. Verse 37. Therefore, if heaven above can be measured, and the foundation of the earth searched out beneath, I will also cast off all the seed of Israel, for all they have done, saith the Most High.
0: So we still see the stars all here today.
1: Yep.
0: We see the moon.
1: Yep.
0: We see the sun.
1: Yep.
0: So that means what?
1: Israel is still there.
0: We are still there. So those churches that sing about, oh, the Israelites and them are not there again. It's by faith you can become an Israelite. That is nonsense. Or you can become a spiritual Israelite. No. There's no such thing. Israel is the bloodline. So the scripture tell you, once you can see the sun, you see the moon, you see the stars, they are not disappeared as yet. They're still there. That means the seed of Israel is still there, ain't it? So we can make those pastors come and fool us with this nonsense. That cannot happen. We study the Bible, and we are the Israelite, the blackest migrant to Americans. We take time to understand the scripture. So you all need to stop fooling the people out there and come to reality and start to bring out the truth. That's what Yahweh is looking at. So let's go to Matthew chapter 19 and verse 16.
1: And now to Matthew chapter 19 and verse 16, which reads, And behold, one came and said unto him, Good master, what good thing shall I do, that I may have eternal life? And he said unto him, Why callest thou me good? There is none good but one, that is Yahweh. But if thou wilt enter into life, keep the commandments.
0: So if you want to enter into life, you have to do what?
1: You have to keep the commandments.
0: You have to keep the commandments of Yahweh. So why they don't keep the commandments? Those pastors, those Sunday pastors that went to study and come back with all different type of degree and do not study the scripture of Yah, just bring out their own tradition. See, if you want to enter into life, you have to keep his commandments, keep the laws of Yah. The first thing they tell you, okay, his law is done away with.
1: Right.
0: No more law. But Matthew chapter 5 and verse 17 tell us what. Let's get that.
1: And now to Matthew chapter 5 and verse 17, which reads, Think not that I am come to destroy the law or the prophets. I am not come to destroy, but to fulfill. For verily I say unto you, till heaven and earth pass, one jot or one tittle shall in no wise pass from the law, till all be fulfilled.
0: So the law still stands, isn't it?
1: Captain? Right.
0: So why the pastor always say there's no law?
1: Interjecting for a quick second. Remember, the pastor and them, they only there to make their money, you know. So even though they know that you're supposed to be keeping the law because that's how you get life, they're not going to tell you. Because if they're supposed to keep the law, they're going to realize, hey, you're not supposed to tithe. And guess what? That's the income gone. So they're not going to tell you keep the law.
0: So, you bring up the topic about tithe. So the tithe was actually money that's been possessed?
1: No. If you go back in the scripture, you realize that tithe was your crops, but the field bringing forth year by year.
0: The pastor them still emphasize on you can bring the tithe, but the tithe still is in the Old Testament.
1: Right. Read in Deuteronomy chapter 14 and verse 22.
0: Bring it out.
1: Thou shalt through the tithe or the increase of thy seed that the field bringeth forth year by year. Right, so as we mentioned here, tithe, we just get a first mention, and he said, you shall surely tithe, or the increase of thy seed, that the field bringeth forth year by year. So your tithe had to do with what? Produce. Continuing, verse 23. And thou shalt eat before Yahweh thy Elohim, in the place which he shall choose to place his name there, the tithe of thy corn, the tithe of thy wine, of thine oil, and of the first things of thy herds, and of thy flocks, that thou mayest sow. Always. So we got the mention of tithe of this of your seed that the field bringing for year by year. And now guess what? It mentioned what those be. Tithe of your corn, tithe of your wine, or of your bullock or your ram, your herd. So that's meat kind, food.
0: Right.
1: But
0: before you go further, Chipinio, what they like they love to tell us, eat that money during them times. So you can prove the scripture eat that money around them times, yeah?
1: That's what I was getting to.
0: Right.
1: Because now they tell you, well, they didn't have money on them tithe, so they couldn't barter. But now we have money now.
0: Right.
1: So that's why we have the tithe of 10% now.
0: Right, just bring it up.
1: But we're continuing. Verse 24 now. And if the way be too long for thee, so that thou art not able to carry it, or if the place be too far from thee, which the Most High, thy Elohim, shall choose to set his name there, when the Most High had blessed thee, then shalt thou turn it into money, and bind up the money in thine hand, and shall go unto the place which the Most High shall choose. So we mentioned here, money was there.
0: Right.
1: But they wasn't tithing their money. They was tithing their corn, their wine, the first things of their herd, of their flocks, whatever.
0: Mm-hmm.
1: And then, he said, because remember, Passover time coming, Tabernacles time coming.
0: Right, all the feast days.
1: All those feast days, you have to head up to where? To the where they're keeping the feast.
0: Right, Jerusalem.
1: So sometimes, you'll have to travel. Now you can't travel with a whole cattle on you.
0: No.
1: You can't travel with 50 pounds of corn on you.
0: No.
1: So you have to do what?
0: You have to sell it.
1: You have to sell it and get your money.
0: Right. So money was there.
1: Money was there. But now here what you're going to do with the money now. You don't give the money yet.
0: Bring it out.
1: Verse 25. Then shall turn it into money and bind up the money in thine hand and shall go unto the place which the Most High shall choose. And thou shalt bestow that money for whatsoever thy soul lusted after, for oxen, or for sheep, or for wine, or for strong drink, or for whatsoever thy soul desireth. And thou shalt eat deer before Yahweh thy Elohim, and shall rejoice, thou and thine household. So, that's what you did with the tithe. You have your, what you feel bringing for year by year. You have your corn, you have your wheat, whatever.
0: Right.
1: Your place be too far, so you can't keep the feast there. You have to travel. You sell what you had, and then when you reach there, guess what? You buy it, and then you bring it in.
0: Right.
1: That's what the tithe was. Right. Tithe of money.
0: The money was there during the time.
1: Right.
0: As you read, whatever you have, you're going to sell it to get money. So whenever you reach where you go in there, you buy your cattle.
1: If you want to buy back your corn.
0: Right.
1: If you want to buy something different.
0: Different, right.
1: And then you go to the feast with that. Now with the money.
0: Right. But they tell you, is there a topic now? Can a man rob God? They love to say that topic.
1: Right. That's the Latin Malachi chapter 3 and verse 8.
0: Uh-huh.
1: We can head there.
0: Okay, they'll bring that one to say, okay, how are you going to rob him?
1: Heading out to Malachi chapter 3 and verse 8. Will a man rob God? That's what they tell you. But they don't read on. Continuing. Yet ye have robbed me, but you say, wherein we have robbed thee, in tithes and offerings, ye are cursed with a curse, for ye have robbed me, even this whole nation. Hear the kick of verse 10. Bring ye all the tithes into the storehouses.
0: In what?
1: Bring ye all the tithes into the storehouses, that they may be meat in mine house. And prove me now. Hear it, say the Most High of hosts.
0: Uh-huh.
1: Right. So that's what tithe, that's what they were bringing in. They were bringing in what? They were bringing in the food.
0: Food, right. But they save money.
1: It was the money. You're going to bring money in the storehouse to save?
0: Because they say they hear about the ropes, all they're checking where
1: it is money they robbing. No, they wasn't bringing the tithe to feed the people on them.
0: Mm-hmm.
1: That's why they said that.
0: So why are you saying those people are lying to those people in the church?
1: We can prove that.
0: Mm-hmm.
1: Let's get Isaiah chapter 56 and verse 11, which reads.
0: So we have the captain bat in there right now. Let's go.
1: Let's start from verse 10.
0: Bring it out.
1: His watchmen are blind. They are all ignorant. They are all dumb dogs. They cannot bark, sleeping, lying down, loving to slumber. Yea, they are all greedy dogs, which can never have enough. And they are shepherds that cannot understand. They all look to their own way, every one for his gain, from his quarter. So that's all the problem doing. Hey, tithe is not money. But guess what? You don't bring the money, they don't get what? They don't get paid.
0: Paid, right.
1: But the Bible says every man must work. So, you know,
0: as you said, what they don't get paid. Because right now, they're doing it, they're going to study. They're going to study, and when they come back, remember, they'll make a salary.
1: Yeah.
0: So that's what they're talking about. Well,
1: after they do all this studying, big studying, they don't want to come and work a normal job like me and you.
0: So they have to get paid.
1: So they have to get it somehow. And tithe, boom. They have to show up right away, but we know that tithe is not there.
0: Mm. Yeah, those guys paying, they say, very big in that, and that is very wrong. Because people need to open their eyes now. Wake up.
1: They need to study for themselves.
0: Right. Wake up. You need to join a camp. Join the Yashrael with all of us studying of the scripture. So that's what you have to do. Open your eyes. Don't make the pastor just come and say, oh, if you know you're robbing the father and you're robbing this and you're robbing that. That is totally nonsense. The most you can give is alms, isn't it?
1: Right.
0: Right. Let's get that in, I think, Tobit chapter 4 and verse 7 to 8.
1: And now, to Tobit. Chapter 4, reading verses 7 to 9, which reads, give alms of thy substance, and when thou givest alms, let not thy eye be envious, neither turn thy face from any poor, and the face of Yahweh shall not be turned away from thee. If thou hast abundance, give alms accordingly. If thou have but a little, be not afraid to give according to that little, for thou layest up a good treasure for thyself against the day of necessity.
0: So why you saying, so in case I have $10, I can give it up?
1: You can give according. So if you're going to give arms and you only have $10 in name, nothing wrong with you giving 5. Nothing wrong with you giving 8.
0: Yeah, but if the pastor initiates saying again that, you can pull me up, you know. You can pull me up. You say that's not right.
1: Well, that's not right. Because you come to give according to what you have, you know.
0: Right, but I'm not paying a tithe there.
1: No, you're not paying tithe.
0: So that's what we have to take it to. And do not partake in the things of the world, and people out there, you have to wake up. Don't say you love to hear the truth, you love to hear the teachings, and you're coming forward. You have to come forward, you have to join the camp. That's where it's about a holy convocation, I mean, a gathering. You have to gather together. That we, the Black Hispanic Native American, we are the 12 tribes of Israel. So that's what we have to do. Keep his laws and keep his commandments. So that's it for now. We'll stop right there for now. I'm Elder Yasef of Yashrael Elected Ones. For more information, you can contact us at 788-6743 or 770-2522. 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We gather every Saturday from 11:30 a.m. at Central Street, Westfield.

0: Welcome to Iron Sharpens Iron, a program that teaches practical application of God's Word today. Here is your presenter, Pastor Matthew Noyce.
1: But Moses said, "My Lord, I beg you to send somebody else, not me." Hello? After God and Moses wrestling for two chapters, God just said to Moses, "I'm going to be a mouth. Let's get up and go." Here Moses say, "God send somebody else, not me." The Good News Bible says, "But Moses answered and said, 'No, Lord, please send somebody else.'" Hello? Y'all look so holy in here. Boy, Antigua need a breakthrough. Young people are under pressure. Church is so much need in the world and in our nation. God calling believers to believe and to go out on the highways and the byways. And somebody says, I'll make a monthly payment on my card, Lord. Send somebody else. What's your excuse why God can't use you? You know, the songwriter said, "If you can use anything, Lord, you can use me." Hello? What disqualifies you for service in God's kingdom? When your spirit speaks to me with my whole heart, I'll agree, and my answer will be, send somebody. That's a dub plate version. Hello? After. Anybody glad that God patient? How long God wrestling with you? Hello? Let me rewind it. How long God wrestling with you? I talking about Moses wrestling with God for chapter 3 and chapter 4. How long God wrestled with you? Hello? Before you said yes. But I mean, how long? Doctor? How long God wrestling with you before you said yes, Lord, yes? Come on. He wrestles with our heart. And here it is, Moses, after everything, not pastor, not apostle, not teacher, after God said, "Let's go," Moses say, "No, send somebody else. Whoever hand you go use, call them." But let me tell you, all the back and forth, man, go. Send somebody else. After the miracles, after everything God did, Moses said, "Find somebody else. I'm not interested in this work." I was thinking about my life and God called me to ministry and so on, how I wrestle with God. And I didn't really want to be no pastor, truth be told, no. Honest. God wrestled with me all kind of things. In fact, this very building that we in, the gentleman that downstairs can be a witness. While in prayer, God told me. In fact, my wife said to me, "Even if you have to start a church, start one. We have young children, we have to go to church." For myself, out of church, not in a home, and trying to hear the voice of God. And while in prayer, the Spirit of God came to me and said, "Ask Brother Anthony downstairs, the man that owned the business downstairs, to show you this space up here." And I said exactly what Moses said. No. I said, "God, I'm not asking Brother Anthony nothing. I love take up hobby and put down hobby, churches on hobby. Find somebody else." And as God bear me witness, when you see him downstairs, ask him again. Brother Anthony walk up to me and say, "Brother Matthew, I want to be obedient to the Lord. Come, let me show you upstairs." And I said, "Yes, Lord, I hear you." Hello? God wrestle. Any stubborn people in the house? Don't raise your hand. Don't stand up. I just thank God that for the honesty. Because when God called, it can be daunting. It can be scary. When God called me to the radio, 30, I was scared. I didn't want to do it. I was safe, happy, good. And God come and say, "Come, I want to use your life to do better, to do more." And my response was, "No." Y'all so holy. Some of y'all still wrestling with God even now. And here it is in verse 14, the next verse. And the what? What? The joy of the Lord. The what? Did God get angry and so? I thought God was a big Santa Claus. God get angry and so? I always hear people preach about God love and God kind. You mean God get angry and so? No? Yes? That's in your Bible too? And the anger of the Lord was kindled against Moses. I don't think it's a good thing when God vexes you. Hello? Hello? Do you know God can be angry with us? Touch quiet. I put this in context that when God keep wrestling with us over and over, he shows us, he reveals himself through burning bush, through every situation, through accidents. God reveals himself to us. He calls us unto his purpose. And we keep excuse after excuse after excuse. And we come to a point where we straight out tell God, find somebody else. When a man go church, when a man come, but me step in a ministry, whatever gifting, I just want to come to church, throw a little offering and go home. The Bible says, and the anger of the Lord. I want God's favor. I don't want God angry with me. The anger of the Lord was kindled against Moses. If God is for us, who can be against us? If God against us, who can be for us? And we see an angry God in a wrestling match. His grace, he will always strive with men, came to an end. But look what's interesting here. And the anger of the Lord was kindled against Moses. And he said, is not Aaron the Levite thy brother? I know that he can speak well. And all, I want you to understand that let the words of my mouth and the meditation of my heart be acceptable in thy sight. I want you to understand, Aaron, that all when Moses talked to God and he said, me can't speak. You know what? Who Moses had in mind? Aaron. My older brother, 3 years older than me. Nobody can talk good, so nobody eloquent like him. All when he talking to God, he forget that God can read his heart. And he's saying, go call somebody else. He, in his mind, he say, go and get Aaron. Nobody can talk good, so he's very persuasive. And God, who hears not just the words of our mouth, but the meditation of our heart, said to Moses, is not Aaron the Levite thy brother? I know that he can speak well. I know he can speak well. And behold, and also behold, he cometh forth to meet thee. And when he see thee, he will be glad in his heart. Verse 15. And thou shalt speak unto him and put words into his mouth. And I will be with thy mouth and with his mouth, and will teach you what you, second time God tell him, I'm going to teach you. Where you don't know, I'm going to teach you. Where you fall short, where you need a mouth. Verse 16, and he shall be the spokesman unto the people, and he shall be, even he shall be to thee instead of a mouth. And thou shalt be to him instead of God. That little verse had me soaking for a little while. Dangerous speech. He said, God said, Moses is going to be your mouth and you're going to be God unto him. Another version, all the versions I look up said the same thing. The easy to read version said, so Aaron will speak for you. Like God, you shall speak to him and he will tell the people what to see. Have you honest? That one could take me like a meditation, like a thought. God say, he won't be like your mouth and you will be like God to him. I'll leave that one there alone a little bit. And maybe if you get a revelation, you can come and share it with me. Herein is my simple message tonight. Long, long intro, but here's my message tonight. As we continue talking about better, I want to declare to you that even when God came and called Moses to better, it was not God's plan for Moses to do it alone. I want to declare to you tonight, it's not God's plan for you to do it alone either. God called Moses to better to better land, larger land, flowing with milk and honey. But God said to Moses, I know your deficiencies. I know you can't speak. When I read it, I thought to myself, imagine truthfully if Moses went up to Pharaoh and said, let. You think Pharaoh would have taken Moses serious? About half or forget the first sentence. So my people go. Pharaoh would have laughed, say, who is this man? God said, I understand your deficiencies. You have a mouth problem, but you have the right heart. And my plan for you was all along, I am calling you to better, but I had a plan from the get-go to let Aaron come beside you, that as you all journey down the road to better, you would do it together. I want to talk to you tonight, just for a few minutes more, on the topic of better together. That in order for them to get to better, they had to do it together. All of us have shortcomings. All of us have blind spots. All of us, except for you, have areas where you are not strong. And God designed it so. There are stammering areas in your life. And as God calls you and me to better, here God says, you are better together. You stammer, Moses, I know, but I go bring a speaker to complement your stammering. You are better together. And even declaring that tonight, I know the opposition. Because God wants us to be better together. And the enemy of our soul wants us separated. You hear me? Nobody ever tell me the pressure that come. The devil wants to isolate and assassinate. God says, when you say baby, you say, yes, better, better, better. But what if God said to you, the road that will carry you to better, you got to do it with somebody else together. That God say, you know, I'll ever be better alone. No, brother bright, strong, strength. God say, if my plan for you is to get there, you got to do it with somebody else. So I got to use Aaron to compliment you. I can't send it for no Pharaoh with no stammer like that. But I read that it jumped out to me to declare to you that we are better together. Turn me to Genesis 2 and verse 18. I want to show you that the first bad thing in the Bible wasn't sin. The first bad thing that we hear, Genesis 1, in the beginning, God said, this was good, that was good, this was good, every day, and this was good. And our God saying, that's good, that's good, that's good. Genesis 2 and verse 18. There's an independent spirit, see? I pray this word tonight, just broke it up. But you know how good I've done, you know how far I've reached, by myself, me need nobody. You're not going to ever get better by yourself. There's some place God wants to take you that you're not going to ever reach if you try to go by yourself. Genesis 2 and verse 18. And the Lord God said, it is not good. And the Lord God said what? Fornication. Adultery. What he said there? Help me, the man. Forgot my glasses. What he said there? God said, it is not good. What God talking about there? What was not good there? This is God in Eden. Man hadn't sinned. Man sinning in chapter 3. No sin was there. God and man were walking together in the cool of the day. A big up and a talk. And God look at man. And what God say? It is not the first not good thing we see. That God said for me, God upon myself, in a good few be alone now. I'm challenged because the reality is we're spiritual and we sing songs and we say, all I need is you. Is you. And God said, no. Do you know that Adam had God? Adam didn't have God. Help me, the man. Adam and God walk in the cool of the day. And so, and Adam and God walk and God look at Adam and say, big boss, me watching, you know, but this thing no good. Care by yourself. But we so spiritual, no, we say, all I don't need nobody, no. All I need is the Lord. I so good. That's in your Bible too? God say, you know, good for man. And you see, toughen because what? We pride ourselves. Once me a God, me need a body. And me a God, me a million God alone. What a song that young me sing, Aaron. A two-man army, Lord Jesus and I. Yeah, remember? Oh yeah, I forget again. I never go forget that. You know, what a young over there. Lord Jesus and I marching. God say, and that's me and you. You need other people too. Hello? Whether you receive it, you be, but God says so take it up with God. God said, it's not good for man should be alone. I will make him an help meet for him. And when we hear, say, sex, reproduction, show me which part God said that. God said companionship, help to help meet. Help what? Help meet your needs. Help meet his purpose. Help meet the plan of God. Help meet better. God now he said, I will make him a nice sexy wife so that they can reproduce. He said, I will make him help. And tonight I want to declare, you need some help to get to the purpose. I hate the mindset, self-made. Me need a body, lie. Who teach you to talk? So real. You bound to do maths, algebra, grammar. Nobody help you. The journey of your life where you are now, you got here on your own or somebody help you. Who teach you for lay blocks, doctor? For run the line, just jump out your mother womb and start lay them? Or yes, you watch somebody ask two questions. Come on, no, yes? But I mean, what YouTube you go up and watch and go on Adobe and a man show you, yes, get up and just dig a finger. On Adobe and a man show you, yes, get up and just dig a finger. He paint by me. Somebody help you.

trouble, we're stagnant. But God says there is more. And God says there are people out there that you're going to need the bad word called help. God says, I'm going to bring people in your life to help you. You don't help on good word, carry and a good word that. So why y'all fight so hard and all here? Me need no help. What if God says for the next season of your life, you're never going to get to better. You're going to sing about better, believe for better, read book. But if forget to that, it's going to take somebody to help you. To open that door for you. God said, I will make for him a helper. I will make him an help meet for him. God's plan for us for better is together. Having my notes, because I don't want to get off for watching the time too. I just thought to myself, marriage, if you want to take it in a marital sense, marriage should make you better. If you interpret, God say, look, you know, go if you be alone, you have feelings, night cold, I'm going to put a woman in your life. I'm going to bring a woman for you. Eve, not Steve. Anyway, you want to stay focused. I'm going to bring Eve, right? I'm going to bring her, not for bubble baths and massages, but I'm going to bring, not for that only, but to help meet for you. I bring in somebody, it's not good your current state, not to bring somebody, but when they come, they go help you to be better. My wife make me exponentially better. Another standing from the pulpit, thank you dear. But my wife make me better. And I want to believe, hopefully, I make it better. I can't hear, what you say? Make sure the party pan record, right? And send me that clip there. When you give me trouble, we'll just play on back, right? But honestly, and all joke aside, as I look at my marriage, I say, my wife makes me better, Aaron. Polish me up. Grow a little rough on the edges. She makes me better. She helped me to be better. That's okay, he tell me, fix the car, I'm going to say, yes, dear. But she plays a role in my life that helps me to be better. Helps my family to my... You hear me? God, that's the plan. That we are better together. No marry nobody because they're sexy. Church choir, alone. Oh, boy. Marry somebody that will make you... better. Now when the sexy part gone, and if you go the way of all the earth, and the Coca-Cola bottle have two children and become a chubby, that this person input in your life perpetually makes you better. Better advice, better counsel. Honey, I don't think you should do that right now. I think you should wait a little. Just somebody. It ought to be more than dimples and pretty eyes. That when you look back at your union, you say, God has used my spouse to make me better. Come on. Just quiet, boy. Hello? But that was the plan from the get-go, Aaron. He can look down and say, I go, you're good. You have me. But there's better. I go bring somebody into your life to make you better. That was God's plan. And that's still God's plan for marriage today. And you also want to be the person, when you come into somebody's life, what do you bring to the equation? Your sexy self? You have to bring and say, honey, when I come into you, when you date me, I am going to make you better. No? Touch quiet, boy. I'm saying, yeah. Turn me to Ecclesiastes 4, last chapter. Ecclesiastes 4 and verse 9. That tough one tonight, boy. Everybody want to hear about better. But God says you have to be better together. The name of this church is Iron Sharpens Iron. And I always laugh and say, iron

0: sharpen iron, even if spark fly. The goal is to be better. Butt heads and better. Walk out here better. Ecclesiastes chapter 4 and verse 9, as we just meditate on the simple premise of better together. And if you believe I made it up, here the Bible says in Ecclesiastes 4 and chapter 9, two are what? It says, two are better than one. Who said so? The word of God? What? Two better than one? Let me show you a little revelation, my brother. Because I find men very competitive. Anybody, any competitive men in here? It's a little RSC who can run faster. Even when I go down point, whenever I had internet and much money, we used to pick when the mahogany tree would bust open. Anybody ever do cockfighting with the little mahogany stuff on them? Young people don't know nothing about that. So I just fight. You think about that? Cockfighting and helicopter. Ah, yes. Helicopter and cockfighting. But you might know this one. When plenty rain just come, thank God, I'm not going to ringworm. I used to race. Anybody remember? I used to race the mahogany. I didn't read you too. I used to race them in the gutter. Put the little mahogany something there when they bust in the floor and watch them and race. All our life, mostly men, women too, but I can start for a man. We have been cultivated and molded to be competitive. Now it's a car, prettiest wife, most money. And now because we get saved, that mindset still stay with us. Competitive men. And what day, I thank God, because it's like a revelation, something he taught to me, and we say, boy, God is powerful. I said, God, let's say I striving and I consider myself, my gifts, my talents, I give myself, I say, look, I'm a 40. When it comes to, you know, intelligence and creativity, whatever, I give myself a 40. I'm a brother over there now, he say, wah. Now he's a 40. Me want to be 41. You want to be 45. Got a nice man, but you're smarter than me. And me think me a 45. And me say, wait. Hey, boy, it's what you feel you're 45. Boy, me feel me a 46. Right? Because me, and God has shown me something, see? Even if I am a 35, and of course I'm 45, 35 and 45 make what? Yeah, girl, 35 and 45, 80. No matter what I am, I could even be one. When I come together with you, the overall number increase and we are better together. That makes sense? So instead of seeing you as my competition, if I see you as my compliment, that you're 45 and me 25, me not gonna fight you down, cause me know when 25 and 30 and 45 come together, boy, you know how together, much better together. But that's not the mindset that we've been molded. That's not how Egypt mold us. That's why other nationalities come together with all them little twos and fives and tens and do great things. Pack containers and distribute them among them businesses. But our race seem to have a struggle. Spoke to an old man once in his 70s. Great man that I respect a lot. And he tell me, nice. No, he's almost 80 now. And he said to me, nice. I could be further along in life now, but growing up, all that I was taught is partnership is leaky ship. At any time you partner up, partnership is leaky ship. Touch quiet. As an old man, I believe he's almost 80 now, in high 70s or 80, he looked at me almost with tears in his eyes and he said, my brother, I learned I was wrong. I was taught partnership was leaky ship. I would be so much further along had I learned that we are better together. The word of God says two are better than one. Why is it two better than one? Because they have a good reward for their labor. Very interesting. Two more words and you're gone. Home. But I just wanted to, the Bible make a powerful statement. Two are better than one. I believe that. But why? Because they have a good reward for their labor. Having my notes, when we working together, the reward is better. Do you believe that? When you're working on a project with somebody, and both of y'all, the key thing there is both of y'all laboring, right? Not one spectating and one laboring. The two are better than one because they have a good reward for their labor. If two people are working, the Bible here declares the reward is better. Just quiet, boy. Doctor, pray for me, boy. There is such a... Anyway, I'll get to that before I finish. When we are working together, we get to share the reward. Hello? Because the victory is a corporate victory. You ever see people sometimes in TV, stock market, and or even fishermen go out and they have good catch and man high five. It's somehow the reward sweeter when you're together. Not so? When you are out there, who will show you a nice catch to? Who you send a picture and send to? The reward is sweeter when you're together? No? When you can look over high, big man, boy, look at our bill. No? Boy, they work nice, man. They work nice. Thank you, man. Thank you. The reward and the sweeter, doctor, when you're together. Two are better than one because they have a good reward for their labor. Teamwork make the dream work if we are working together. If you are part of the team to build a church, build a family, build a home, and you sit back and you look at it, you throw your arm around and say, we're doing good. Right? The reward is sweeter. Come on. When I this doctor, when I over there and I cast them concrete block and I put down the container upon the blocks and then when I back slap to, watch your smile, watch your smile, bread and cheese and I get like an avocado and I over there. I have pictures still now. And every man, six, seven man over squash when I done and the container upon the blocks and every man has sold and bread and cheese and an avocado. See how you smile? The reward sweeter. You hear me? Because everybody put in. One man hole, one man this, one man mix. Remember, doctor? One man mix and one man. And bring the holes and boy, now you laugh. And when you finish, you look back and say, well done. The Bible says it's sweeter when you do them together. Some people have accomplished, they have things and then they have no joy because they do them by themselves. They have them, but they have no joy, you know. What you have? The Bible say, not me, that a good reward for the labor when they labor together. Teamwork make the dream work if we working together. No room there for jealousy. If I allow your work and accomplish them, but when you pass and you see them bill and you have a party in there, you say, that was all the been up. That was all the been up. They couldn't put like a little more Martin in there, Jack. Somehow in a sweet shoe because you not an investment in the. But if you had an investment in the, you say, boy, work look good, big up boss. I mean it's concrete in the boy. Hello. If we could work together for the building of the kingdom, everybody understand they have a part to play. There will be no room for competition and comparison and fight down. Because the success and the glory of the house is shared by all those who labor. Verse 10. So profound. He says, for if they fall, the one will lift up his fellow. Two better than one, they have a good reward for the labor. For if they fall, the one will lift up his fellow. The plan is, as we labor, and I fall, you are there to lift me up. Correct? Not tear me down. Or stomp on me when I fall down. We are better together when we lift up each other. When somebody, God say two are better than one. If you have two good ones, if two are better than one, that if one fall, the other one will lift them up. It's interesting because it lets us know that in life, all of us, the greatest of us, can fall. You know, you fallible, fallible, fallible. Or you don't need nobody because you can't fall. Hello? You can't fall? So if you know that you're fallible, fallible, you know me, sheeps and English. But the Bible says, for if they fall, the one will lift up his fellow. Sometime in life, you'll fall. You'll slip. You'll mess up. You go drop down. As great as you are, as precise as you try for walk, sometimes you slip, sometimes you fall. And the Bible says, when that happens, and as we fall, two better than one, because then somebody will lean over and lift you up. It suggests to me as I read the text that the person was incapable of getting up on their own. You know, sometimes you'll fall down and you don't have the strength to get back up. Anybody here, some person, ever know what that's like practically? That you fall and you can't get back up and somebody had to lift you up. Anybody ever drive an ambulance? Ever carry an ambulance? Wow. So then you know what it's like to fall down. Remember, darling? When you fall down, had to come lift you up. Sometimes in life, you, no matter how strong you are, well-connected, how much money you have in the bank, sometimes in life, you get a fall. And all your resources can't lift you out of that fall. But if you have somebody there with you, they can lift you up when you fall. Let me get you home. He said, for if they fall, the one will lift up his fellow. Let's go, man. Lean on me when you're not strong. Come on, let's go, let's go, let's keep going, right? But here he says, same verse 10, he says, but woe unto him that is what? In sin? The Bible full of woes. Woe unto him that is what? Fornicating? Woe unto him that's adultering. Woe unto him that's stealing. The Bible full of all kind of woes. Here is the woe in the Bible, but woe to him that is. The Bible warn you that there is a woe, a danger, a warning for the loner. The person that pride himself and me no need nobody. Me a loner. Hey, anybody old like me and you say watch the Lone Ranger? Black and white? White horse? I believe. You say watch Lone Ranger, black and white TV. And they show the program name, The Lone Ranger. And even the Lone Ranger have tanto. And the Lone Ranger, he has to know. A couple of times he get to the problem, the horse comes. Y'all remember? More of my money can show me Lone. Even the Lone Ranger know he can't do it. But woe, there's a mindset. I'm going to tell you, friend and people, difficult and hard and hurting. And sometimes it's easier to just recoil into one corner. And they say, you see me big man, me a loner. But you will never accomplish the purpose of God alone. Friend dangerous. And he said, well, I've been hurt in church. I'm going to trust people. And me no one of... You will never accomplish what God has put together, put for you to accomplish on earth alone. And though we pride ourselves on being loners, the Bible says, woe to him that is alone. If he fall, what else? Yeah, help me, man. We say, woe be unto him that is woe be unto him that is alone. If he fall, what a word it be? Wait, if he fall, are you preparing for when you fall? Me not fall. Oh my, be careful. The Bible says that the matter of if no, is a matter of when. And I mean say so. We're going to fall in this thing called life. All have sinned and fall short and the world will knock you down. But he says, woe unto him is alone when he falleth, for he has not another to do what? To help him what? To do what? Yeah, help me, the man. Yeah, go home soon, promise. I can't so hungry. Today's Sunday. I had big, big dinner. If anything, the food, I buy a sleepy. Come on. Woe be unto him that is the loner. For when he fall, you know, life can knock you down. Doctor, you remember when you put me in the van and carry me airport on the sponge? I couldn't stand up. You remember or you forget? And we remember you come by me and give me injection because I can't even stand up. Out of my bed, my wife have to clean me like a baby. Can't walk, my scotcher. When you fall and you can't help yourself, you better have people around you who can help you. All alone you be. You need somebody to make you one cup of tea. When you can't get up and put no water up and hello. All the loners you meet in this life. When life throw you upon your face, you better have someone. One is alone when he fall, for he has not another to help him up. Get wrong people that can help you up, no? I think sometimes we want wrong people because people that will help us up will pull us up. We don't want nobody pull us up. When people see you do wrong, you fall in some stupid, you don't want nobody pull you up. You know what friend me lose, Fasha? Because when me say, me name friend now, if me see you in your place, my wife there, me go pull you up. Say, sometimes I'm a little rough, I'm going to help. But me say, big man, a chupiness you do. Top on. Me now go wrong you and see you, I do chupiness and I pull you up. Because that's what friend be. No? What kind of friend you be? If you call yourself friend and you see somebody slipping and falling in something, what you do? Make them fall? And the pastor come, pray for brother, I see you sleeping. The Bible say, you who walk with him are to lift him up. Pull him up when you see the standard dropping low. You know, I see you coming to the big man, I see you coming to church about 2 weeks now. What's going on for you? You good? My pastor see some music, I hear some music playing, you can't, that's not the gospel now. You sleeping? You falling? You know, one of the things I hear in Antigua all the time, me not get involved in man and woman, me not trouble people because same people and turn around and beg for you and abuse you. But what kind of friend you are? The Bible says, faithful are the wounds of a friend, but deceitful are the kisses of an enemy. This thing called friendship. As we walk together, sometimes we see a fall, I expect you to pull me up. Nice. Why you say like, well, many of you think you should have said it like that. That's a, you could have found like a better way. So I mean good, but I think the example is a little bit, I say, okay. All right. Somebody that will pull you up when they see you falling is worth its weight in gold and diamonds. Cause they can tap you from a wreck. Right, watch out. Ping! You hear that? The pin drop and echo. Church so quiet. The loner, when they fall and die. But there is none to lift them up. I wonder how many loner skeletons, as we walk around this journey, car life, how many skeletons on the ground, when you look at them, cause of death alone. The text suggests that there are times when our strength is insufficient. And I will need that thing I hate called help. Too strong to ask for help. Two more verse. Again, if two lie together, verse 11. Again, if two lie together, then they have heat. But how can one be warm alone. The two better be married though. Right? The two better be married. Because the first and everybody say, well, this song kind of funny. If two lie together, they better be married and they better be man and woman. Anyway, then they have heat. Well, fire. Anyway, stay focused. The two better be married. Because too many single people lying together. Anyway, the Bible says here that there is warmth in friendship that you can't get alone. If it take your mind out of the natural and why warmth, let's think about the meaning of this a little deeper than cuddling. The Bible says there is a warmth in friendship that you can't get alone. If you buy, you know, if you buy yourself and you just stand up and start to laugh just so they lock you up. But if you were somebody, you get a banner and you bust a little giggle and laugh and little warmth to the friendship, man, very popular. If you were standing by saying the word, you would laugh, you by yourself, they will carry you, do some tests up a clear view. Hello? There's a kind of warmth that you can only get together. That's why it's so good to marry a friend, that your spouse should be a friend and not just your lover. That I can sit down and crack joke and laugh and enjoy each other company. Hello? The Bible says, if two come together, there is warmth. There's a warmth that comes together in friendship. Verse 12, as I close. And if one prevail against him, two shall withstand him. And a threefold cord is not quickly broken. Why are we better together? The Bible here suggests that as we join down this road called life, no matter how strong we are, things will come that will prevail against us. Things that are stronger than us. He says, if one prevail against him, that means there are things out there, no matter how strong you are, that there is things in this life that are stronger than you. Any electrician, anybody know little thing about electrician, about current and wire? Yes, okay, good. Now, good to come to church. If you learn it next, you can learn a little something nerdy tonight. So this whole, the wattage, the voltage for the lights, the current, the everything up here, the speaker, it is quantified, amperage and voltage and all that kind of stuff. So outside this, you have a breaker box, right? You hear me? A breaker box. And you put in the breaker, the panel box, you put in breakers. The light might be 25 amp, 10 amp, 15 amps, and that different amp are in. And each one of them depends on the load. So the one that your washing machine and your oven and your microwave, you put on a higher breaker on that because the load on that is heavier, right? You know what I've learned about life, Anne-Marie? People like breakers. People have different load that they can take before they chip. Some people stronger than others. People been through things and they read their testimony and say, Tal, me chip out long time. But you know what I learned, Anne-Marie? Even if you are 100 amp breaker, when you get 105 amp, you go chip. Look how strong you be. How internal fortitude, and boy, you walk 100 amp by your t-shirt. When life knock you 105, your breaker go so and chip just like the 15 amp. You ever hear about the straw that brought the camel back? Keep living, make how strong you be, make how strong you are. Life will hit you, some things that's stronger than you, and you find tears are come, and you find your chip out, and you wonder how come. The Bible says, if one prevail against him, two shall withstand him. There's some things in life you can't bang off alone. There are things in life you just can't handle. You need a next breaker to come beside you to bear the load. You know one of the warning for all the shatter in Antigua that I've seen? All the playboy and them. they no commit to nothing. They just Hitler. Hit and run, hit and run. Listen, be careful. Then invest no way. Then together with nothing. And all of a sudden, this thing named age and life creep up on them. And they start to get spend more visits by the clinic than the dance hall. And when they look wrong now, they realize for all the hit and run, the hit and run, they don't have nothing for call their own. Then they invest in nothing. Then they spend their years and their strength wasting, flinging their seed all over the place. And now they need a cup of tea. Now they need somebody to pick up some medication for them. Then I have nothing but stories of how much women then go wrong. That when things prevail against them, they have not invested anywhere to get a withdrawal. I've been with Jai in sickness. Jai been with me in sickness. Jai owe me and me owe she for how me take care of she and she take care of me. You owe me. Serious. Because I invest in good times and bad times. That when the time comes for me, make a withdrawal. There is equity in the relationship that I can draw on. But when you just wrong there, bassa, you don't have nothing. All the years you have just body count high, brag upon the corner. When you realize age start prevail against you. And you realize a sinking sand you've been investing in. And you don't have nothing to fall back on. You find yourself, for all the shatter vibes, you find yourself alone. If one prevail against him, two shall withstand him, and a threefold cord is not quickly broken. Adversities will come against us that are stronger than us, but we are better together. I Google a threefold cord and I don't know more points. It says a threefold cord symbolizes strength, unity, and resilience. It illustrates relationship and partnerships are stronger when bound together, especially with God as the third strand. So imagine, we're better together. How about if it's me, you, and God? Hello? Come on. If me... All right, throw up my graphic. My sermon done. Better together. Throw up the graphic. I want you to see the symbolism of the card. That it is stronger. You see the card wrap up there? Oh boy, I didn't clean it up so good as washing. Forgive me, little artifacts. But the principle is this. A tree, one card. So this wrote by itself. Are you? When I come with it, we wrap together, make two. And the third card come together. Let me check your Bible maths. One shall chase how much? How much? Two shall chase 2,000? Okay, let me match that. Hold on. Wait. I'm watching my Bible again. One shall chase. Okay, help me match. One chase 1,000. When two come, one and one make. One chase 1,000, the Bible say. Two shall put 10. There's something I think I had a pastor preach, I never check it out. He said, check me out, prove me wrong. They say if one ox can pull 1,000 pound, you would think that the two ox together can pull 2,000 pound. He said when they come together, they are exponentially, they pull way more than 2,000 pound. I remember the figure, it's a long time. But he said, look, and he said, check it out. When one pull 1,000, two supposed can pull 2,000, but even in the natural, then two ox can pull way more than 2,000 pounds when they pull together. And if that law don't apply in the natural, In God's economy, he say one shall chase a thousand and two shall put 10,000 to flight. We are exponentially better together. And when the enemy would tell us to be a loner, there's a big fancy word that I hear now in Christianity called destiny helpers. And it's a biblical principle, but it's a new word that people use. And I hear it going on like, now, pray for your destiny helpers. Pray for people that are going to step you into your destiny. People that are going to carry you into the purpose of God. But we are so fancy with destiny helpers. All I know that we are better together. That there are doors and places that God has destined to us, that we can never do it alone. Hello? Let's stand. Let me send you home. This pill depends on the type of person you are. This is a harder pill to swallow today, because some of us have done so much and gone so far and accomplished much alone. But God says for the next season, you will need somebody. Moses, you did good, bro. You did real good. But you see, for this next chapter of your life, the sheep business, good. You did real good. But you see, the next, for stand before Pharaoh and for set God people free, you will need somebody other than me. Loners. All the loners. Let's bow our heads tonight. Lord, I want to thank you for your word. I want to thank you that we are what we are because of your grace, but we are what we are because of the others, the people who have brought us. Hitherto have you brought us, for you have used so many people. Tonight I want to acknowledge those on whose shoulders we have stood that have brought us to where we are. Those who prayed for us and those who carried us and those who picked us up when we couldn't pick up ourselves, emotionally, physically, financially. I want to thank you, God, for your word tonight that declares two are better than one. I pray tonight against the hurt, the mindset that partnership is leaky ship, that spirit that says isolate, only to realize later that there's a spirit that comes to assassinate. God, wake us up tonight, God. I pray tonight for destiny helpers. I pray for those people there, God, out you have on the road that will help us to help our stammer. The speakers that you want to bring into the life of us as stammerers that will propel us into our purpose. And Lord, as I speak and you've spoken to me about better, that word of better, oh God, I don't want us to preach a good message, God, but I want your people to walk in better. But Lord, you're speaking to our heart tonight that we are better together. And there are places and platforms that we just can't go alone. I pray tonight, dear God, that you would heal the hearts of those who have been hurt. That you would break down the wall of even pride and ego, whatever hurt, I don't know what the wall is we have built to keep out. But God, there are times where we need an Aaron to carry us before Pharaoh. Change our heart tonight, oh God. Change our minds tonight. Break that stubbornness. Those who will have friends must show themselves friendly. Lord, for the next season, Lord, companies are merging, conglomerates are coming together, merging because they understand that they are better together. In a global market, big companies are coming together because they understand we are better together. How about your church? Isolated. Change our heart tonight, oh God. Convict us. Change our hearts. Sheep don't like to be alone. Sheep are flock animals. They were made. You call us, we are the sheep. We are your flock. That sheep that is isolated is the first one that the predator plucks away because they're by themselves. Make us one tonight, O God. Not just words. Help us to look at each other, not to find fault and to criticize. For God, all of us have faults. You don't even have to look far to see our faults. But help us to watch out for each other, to catch the brother when they fall in. Watch each other's back, not to stab it, but to hold us up, to stand together against the onslaught of the enemy, lest he prevail against us. To pray one for another, to stand one with another, to rebuke one in love, one another, if we see our brother slipping. God, show us our heart tonight. You've said so much through your word. Holy Spirit, speak tonight with clarity. Break up any bondage. It's not good for us to be alone. Independent nation. Independent. But Lord, we are interdependent. I need you and you need me. Set your house in order, dear God, I pray. As this word would go across the airwaves and play on the radio whenever, I pray it be more than a sermon. It would be a seed planted in the hearts of men and women that we would pray, say, God, send those to help me to be better. And let me be that one that when I step in a room, it's made better.
1: 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We are located on the Nellie Robinson Street in the Overs area, opposite the basketball court. We hope this program has been a blessing to you. For this and past episodes, check out our Facebook page at ISI Antigua and also our YouTube page at ISI Antigua. And remember, as iron sharpens iron, so does a man sharpens the countenance of a friend.

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1: While the love doctor is in your company, we are here to let your blessings of which you ask become reality. Help it to be voice from heaven. God sent us down here to take your bids, so that we, what we are doing,

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Thank you, Lord. Did it for me. I want you to do it to my brother too, who asks of you.

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Well, God put in our father Adam on earth to take care of his children, but it was too much for him. Adam got a little weak. God gave him strength through a woman. And I guess we have to forgive, learn to forgive. Mistakes are made in the world, and they were made from the beginning. I'm sure Eve wouldn't do that again. The beginning. I'm sure Eve wouldn't do that again. I'm quite sure.

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You gotta know that you shall not die owing to anyone. It is your duty to get that done straight away before life is taken away. God forgive.

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Yeah, God given. Gotta recognize and respect the family from both sides. One side cannot do the trick and it's complete. You gotta know what we are after completing, getting done.

God depends on us. Keep our promise that we make on this earth that we live. And no man is perfect but our Father. And whatever he says, we've got to believe. If he says it, we've got to believe. That's our saving grace. You got to know, you cannot doubt your master. But Father, how can you?

because sometimes temptation become a little too much for you. And wow, you gave in. Yeah. That wasn't right, but it happened. What you gotta do? You gotta face up to reality.

49. Ooh. 49 times you're asking the Lord to forgive you. Can you see yourself doing that and still do wrong? I don't think so. So you gotta hold on to your Father, Jesus Christ. He is the man. He's the King who came and did everything. Arranged by his Father, and he took care of this. He did it for us, his brothers and sisters. Yep, there is a God. There is but one God. One God. Father, the Son, and the Holy Ghost. We are here to complete a purpose, the real reason for living. Yep. We've got to find out so we can all pass it on graciously to our families.

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Yeah, let it be love that you give. If you want to live in the other life, God has arranged for his children. Me and you being two of them.

Well, I don't know my telephone working or what. I haven't looked at it all to all of that. But the lines are open. You can always call me up. Let me know what's happening. Well, to be born again is our mission on earth.

Well, we believed what God said. He said for us to see his face, we've got to come through his son, Jesus Christ. He alone has the key to eternity. That's where we got to go to see our Father. Yeah, God arranged it through

We can call on him at any time. Anytime we are ready to complete our mission, we'll find out what it's all about. He is waiting, ready and waiting for us. And we'll never break his promise. So you can always put your trust.

Well, we got to thank our Father Jesus Christ for giving us everything here on earth. Something called a paradise. All we have to do is give respect to it, and it's there to multiply. Well, I'm a guy who prays for life, pray to be continuous. And whatever I gotta do, I will do it.

and you will receive your portion of everlasting life. We gotta say thank you, Lord. You have been such a good God. Yeah, you kept your promise all along. And we're still around. We wanna say thank you for that. Thank you for the guarantee that you gave. You never let go. And you never let me go either, y'all. Thank you. If you ever get to talking to your father or your brother, Jesus Christ, you've got to ask his Father's company and the Holy Ghost.

I know that God's love is easy. All you gotta do is believe that there is a God for a purpose, the right purpose, and never do him wrong.

for the sick and the shut-ins in our nation of Antigua and Barbuda, hoping that they know that they got a guarantee from our Father through our brother, Jesus Christ. Acts of Him

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It would be a sin for us to ask for anything else.

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And I need your help.

Well, it seems like I'm on my own. 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But ain't nothing else coming through after that. So I hope you ain't got a problem that we would be able to solve if you were working. Well, we know what we can do when we connect by phone. So, we ain't got that right now. To our convenience.

Well, if you are at the Mount St. John right now, you are at the right place at the right time. That's where we make our perfect connection. And it becomes a problem, and we gotta see you there for your first priority. So we gotta take care. Make sure you're all right. Well, we thank you for putting your trust in our Father and making it known through us. That's what the telephone does. It awakens us, one another. We can find out what's going on in your neck of the woods.

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Well, we're living in a mean world. We hope you get that corrected shortly. Can't live like this.

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They should believe like us. Well, hey, that makes two of us.

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Yeah, we got to find out where we are or where we stand with God. Have we been positive enough with Him to continue living? Have we found a purpose, a real purpose of life? Do we have a guarantee? Do we have something to share? Do we have love? We all need that. That alone will do. Love comes from God. You go get it, and I want some. Find Him. Find love. Well, if you found God, you found love, and we'd like to have some. Bring it when you come.

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I'll have some of your problems.

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1: 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Touch the Moon, Lord, by Johnny Cook.
0: Say that again.
1: Touch the Moon, Lord, by Johnny Cook.
0: Oh, Touch the Moon, Lord, by Johnny Cook.
1: Well, let me say good morning to my friend. That was, he was my neighbor's one time present in a home for the elderly. So thank you all. Good morning. Thank you all. Mr. Merrick Award, all in various homes. And good morning to their caretakers and their family members. Good morning to the family of the late Toya, late of Pomfret Restaurant, Mr. Hilton, Colleen, Veron, and their dad, Hangers, and what you're going through, because somebody just went to feed. Not too long ago, I know she's gone to be with her mother, and to move on to see Petronella. Let me also say good morning to the family of my dearly departed aunt, especially her two remaining children, Ketty and Elvis. That's her twin sister, Mrs. Ketty, Chambers, up in England. I've known my mother, all the families are mourning the loss of her dearly departed mother, aunt, and grandmother. And good morning to my family. This is all Ezell and family. Good morning, my darling. And you're pretty. Thank you. Have a good day.
0: Okay, Petronella, you have one yourself, girl.

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Now we know it's not just the telephone line. 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

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Well, we don't seem to be having any problems, so everything is all right. That's an easy one, isn't it? Thank you, Lord, for the position. You gave us everything. Can't ask for more. Thank you. Thank you.

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Thank you, Papa, for what you left for your children. You left love, and we are so strong. Pillars, four pillars that you're built on.

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Your purpose for living is to get to know why you were sent down from heaven. And that answer is for you to find your way back. And God gave you a way. Yeah. Jesus Christ knows the way. And if you put your hand in his hand, he will take you there by guidance. 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Well, we hope you can help yourself, but we don't have to worry about you. My country is blessed.

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That's asking for a lot, but

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0: It's game on. And you may not be able to predict the scoreline or who will win each game. And you sure can't predict who will be the champion. But what is predictable is that Quartz has what you need to watch the games the way you want to every time. It's game on. Quartz, bringing value home.
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We're in a bad way. 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Nobody's trying to save us. We have to save ourselves. 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
0: You've got one guy back there that believes you can, John. Now, it was his mother, right? Or brother. I tell you what we're going to do. We're going to have our own tennis match between the, you know, the male and the female, but only they're going to sing tenor. They're going to see who can sing the highest. I tell you what we're going to do. Give me a drum roll there, son. Gotta give me a drum roll. Drum roll. You got any drum rolls left? All right. In this corner, weighing 135 pounds.
2: Whoa!
0: Is our Bobby Riggs tenor singer, Johnny Cook. Give him a hand. Yes, sir. In this corner.
3: You ain't brave enough.
0: Song and look, Vesta. if it's not high enough for you, turn around to Ed here and the fellers, and tell them to raise it up. Johnny, if you don't think it's high enough, son, just get them.
3: I got a white flag you can wave anytime you want.
0: And the one that throws in the towel, the white flag first, is the loser. Is that fair enough?
2: Yeah.
0: On an old song called "Looking for a City."

Bitch Killer. Looking for that city.

0: What about this? This?
1: I don't think so.
0: Then what am I supposed to get?
1: Not that.
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2: Hello?
1: Who you? You are not my neighbor.
2: Oh, well, he moved. I'm Stuart.
1: Oh, hi. I'm Beatrice.
2: I know. He told me all about you. He said not to lend you anything.
1: I didn't come to borrow anything. I just came to sign you up for our neighborhood watch.
2: This is actually a great idea.
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2: At least it's not a lot.
1: How much things I can get from Narcos with this?
2: What?
1: Do you know how many things I can get for the neighborhood from North Coast?

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3: Welcome again to our program, Prescription for Prevention. In our last program, we were focusing on the natural molecule, berberine, and it is a very powerful natural molecule with tremendous benefits. For example, in a study done in 2008, looking at 116 people with diabetes, taking 1 gram of berberine per day lowered their fasting blood sugar by 20%. It also lowered the HbA1c, which is a marker of long-term blood sugar control, by 12%, and it improved cholesterol levels and triglyceride levels. So in that study, and that was in 2008, there have been many more studies since then, showing that berberine helps to lower blood sugar levels. Berberine helps to lower the fasting blood sugar, and the HbA1c helps to lower the cholesterol levels. And of course, nothing works better than within the context of lifestyle change. Changing the diet, eating more vegetables, more green leafy vegetables, avoiding the saturated and dangerous fats, avoiding the refined sugars, and exercising every day. Sometimes we are asked this question in about 60, 70 years ago. People ate their brown sugar from the factories and so on. And people asked, was the prevalence of diabetes back then like now? The answer is that there has been an increase in the prevalence of diabetes. It has to do with more than sugar, of course. Back then, we used to use mainly the unrefined brown sugar, and there was no excess of fast foods or refined foods back before 1960, for example. And back then, youngsters used to run about a lot, playing various games, swimming, running, exercise, and so on. Remember at school, after every lunch break, we used to come back into the classroom with our shirts soaked with perspiration. So people were a lot more active then and did not consume excess on average then. And the level of stress was not like now. All of those factors are important. So berberine definitely improves glucose metabolism, lowers the fasting glucose, reduces the HbA1c, and lowers the cholesterol level, berberine. The recommended dosage of berberine is 500 milligrams, that's the capsule strength, 3 times a day with each meal. Some companies produce a 400 milligram, but one capsule, usually 500 milligram or 400 milligram, 3 times a day with each meal. That dosage can be increased under the healthcare supervision if more serious issues are being dealt with. So berberine has been shown to lower blood sugar and HbA1c levels. It may also help, as we said last time, in the battle against obesity. In about a review of 12 studies found that supplementing with berberine led to significant reductions in body weight, body mass index, and body fat. And it also appears to inhibit the growth of fat cells at the molecular level, which could help promote weight loss and help prevent fatty liver disease, which we mentioned last time is becoming more and more common because of obesity and diabetes type 2 and poor diet. A lot of people have a fatty liver. In many people, it is no more than a passing phenomenon, but in some people, fatty liver can go on to inflammation and cirrhosis of the liver. And it's becoming a big problem in big countries with massive obesity like the USA. Berberine, within the context of a change of diet and lifestyle, can help to reduce and reverse fatty liver. According to about 16 studies that were reviewed, berberine helps to lower cholesterol, helps to lower the bad cholesterol called the LDL cholesterol, helps to lower triglycerides, and it helps to increase the good or HDL cholesterol, which is important. Other health benefits, animal studies have shown that it may improve mood. And one important thing is that berberine is antioxidant and anti-inflammatory. And it has powerful antioxidant, anti-inflammatory benefits. It helps to boost the immune system. As we said before, it helps to reverse the buildup of fat in the liver. And it is also being noted that it can help the blood vessels, reduce blood vessel stiffness, make the blood vessels more flexible, improve blood flow, and therefore helps the cardiovascular system and helps in heart failure. The usual dosage, 500 milligrams three times a day, half an hour before meals. In some people, you may get a little bit of a stomach irritation, but most people tolerate berberine beautifully. If there's any stomach ooziness, it can be taken with the meal rather than before the meal. But berberine is a wonderful molecule, and recently they've been focusing on berberine and cancer. Berberine at a higher dose seems to exert properties that are cancer preventing and even cancer fighting. Berberine at a high dose, for example, inhibits the transformation of prostate cancer cells from being localized and behaving themselves in the prostate to becoming ready to be aggressive and spread to other tissues. That tendency to change, to become more aggressive, can be inhibited by higher dosages of berberine, according to recent research. So here is berberine, simple natural molecule, 500 milligrams three times a day, within the context of exercising more, eating properly, eating healthily, in the fight against prediabetes, diabetes, high cholesterol levels, arterial stiffness, improving the blood flow, and even in the fight against cancer. Berberine. And anybody listening to this program can look it up and see the tremendous amount of research that has been done and continues to be done on this wonderful molecule, berberine. Many benefits. And along with the berberine, if berberine is taken, for example, with curcumin, the turmeric extract, the benefits on the blood vessels are profoundly enhanced. And if berberine is taken with, for example, the molecule, the natural supplement grapeseed extract, again, tremendous benefits to the blood vessels and tremendous benefits to the colon and to the cardiovascular system. Remember the basic principles, though. Always remember the basic principles. Exercise more, eat less quantity, better quality. Avoid the saturated and dangerous fats, the animal fats and the high cholesterol foods. Eat more vegetables and fruits. The green leafy vegetables are particularly protective. Exercise is crucial. Do not let the body fat build up. Wage war against obesity. Eat smaller portions. Eat less quantity, but better quality. Let your plate be fuller of vegetables, the cruciferous vegetables, broccoli, cauliflower, the other vegetables, lettuce, cucumber, tomato, parsley, all of the vegetables, spinach, all of the vegetables are so beneficial. We need to eat a lot more veg, less of the refined stuff. We should cut out the refined stuff. The starches we eat should be natural, whole grain, brown rice, sweet potatoes, yams, edos, dashin, the natural ground provisions in moderation, of course, depending on how many calories you're burning per day, lots of vegetables, protein sources, animal products in moderation, fish better than the land animals. But from a vegetarian point of view, you can get your protein from lentils, peas, and beans. And peas and beans are very good for brain health in reducing the risk of cognitive decline. Beans are very good brain food. Whole grains and our breads should be whole grain breads, not refined flour breads like white flour bread, which is essentially useless. All it does is pile on the fat and not enough fiber, not enough nutrients. Whole grain breads, whole wheat, whole oats, whole barley. And you can bake a bread with many grains in it, whole grains. The fiber is higher. The nutrient level is higher. So whole grains, seeds, nuts in moderation, an abundance of vegetables, fruits, exercise, avoiding the refined processed foods, and knowing that we can get a considerable amount of good protein from a combination of lentils, peas, and beans, and that there are also beneficial supplements. We have mentioned one for this program and the last program, berberine, a top supplement backed by considerable research in helping the gut bacteria to work better, helping to reduce certain substances from the gut bacteria that may affect the arterial system. Berberine helps to prevent diabetes. Berberine protects the liver. Berberine reduces arterial stiffness. Berberine is good for the gut. Berberine improves blood flow to the brain. And berberine even can reduce the risk of cancer and can be a cancer-fighting molecule at higher dosages in combination with other natural molecules. But the bottom line is always healthy lifestyle. Eating healthier, eating whole food, whole exercise, avoiding tobacco and alcohol, coping with stress, because stress is a major killer, and eating whole food, whole, and an abundance of vegetables, and reducing our burden of the chronic non-communicable diseases, which continue to be our big killers. So we've looked at berberine over the past two programs, and I hope that you will understand the benefits of it, and within the context of a healthy lifestyle. So thank you again for listening to this program, Prescription for Prevention.
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5: Good afternoon, everyone. I'm Alison Bramble.
6: And I'm Otisa Ambrose. And this is your Week at a Glance, where we bring you the stories that shaped Antigua and Barbuda over the past 7 days.
5: And from politics to community updates, business news, and yes, the latest in crime and public safety, we've got it all covered so you don't miss a beat.
6: So sit back, tune in, and let's take a look back at the week that was.
5: Looking back, parliamentary session date set. Following the April 30th general elections, the lower house will meet on May 18th to elect a speaker and a deputy speaker. The Senate convenes May 20th for oaths and business, while the ceremonial opening of parliament, including the throne speech, is scheduled for May 26th, when Governor General Sir Rodney Williams will outline the government's legislative and policy agenda for 2026-2027.
6: Pringle return as opposition leader. Jamal Pringle was reappointed leader of the opposition following the general elections. Three opposition senators, Chester Hughes, Jonathan Wenner, and Ashworth Azeel, have been sworn in, with Maleka Parker expected later. Wenner, at 24, becomes one of the youngest senators focusing on youth issues. Meanwhile, National Performing Arts Center on track. Construction of the center at the former Deluxe Cinema is expected to be completed by September. The venue will seat nearly 900 people and host the Chojam 2026 opening ceremony. The project is part of efforts to revitalize St. John's and expand creative industry opportunities.
5: Cohen rejoins Senate. Independent Senator Jamila Monique Cohen has been sworn in again to the 17-member Senate, bringing her previous experience and perspectives to the upper house. Her appointment comes shortly after the passing of her mother. Meanwhile, Strand Peters and Rain appointments. Tiffany Strand Peters joins the Senate while Joel Rain is sworn in as Parliamentary Secretary in the Ministry of Finance, assisting the Prime Minister in daily operations. And the government is preparing new legislation addressing child abuse, workplace violence, electronic crimes, and public safety. But Cabinet is also planning a national safe haven for women and children in response to concerning social welfare data.
6: Meanwhile, clarification on U.S. third country nationals talks. Antigua and Barbuda has not signed any agreement with the United States on transferring third country nationals. Current discussions remain non-binding, with a counter-proposal submitted limiting transfers to 10 persons in 2026, excluding minors, criminals, and asylum seekers. And in tourism, Tourism Association leadership change. Brian Murphy has been appointed chairman of the Antigua and Barbuda Hotels and Tourism Association, replacing Craig Marshall. The appointment comes as the country hosts CHTA Marketplace 2026.
5: In health news, Celeste Bird Medical Center welcomes APCAS interns. The Celeste Bird Medical Center has welcomed a new cohort of interns from the Antigua and Barbuda College of Advanced Studies. Interns will train across the various hospital departments, gaining hands-on experience while contributing to patient care. The program, supported by Celeste Bird Medical Center's Learning and Development Unit, offers mentorship, guidance, and structured development sessions to equip the next generation of healthcare professionals.
6: Staying with health. Hantavirus concerns. Health officials are urging residents to maintain proper sanitation and rodent control amid an international hantavirus outbreak linked to a cruise vessel. Principal Public Health Inspector Julian Mannix Galloway emphasized that the risk locally is extremely low, as the Andes strains, rodent carriers are not found in Antigua and Barbuda. Preventative measures are in place at seaports, and residents are encouraged to keep homes clean, dispose of garbage properly, and avoid contact with rodent waste. The Ministry of Health assures the public there is no cause for an alarm.
5: The residents of Antigua and Barbuda are urged to protect their health by practicing good hygiene, staying home when sick, keeping up with checkups and vaccinations, and seeking medical care early for ongoing symptoms. The public is also encouraged to maintain healthy lifestyles through proper nutrition, exercise, hydration, and stress management to help keep communities safe.
6: Now for the crime roundup. A week of high drama and hard lessons. Villaman jail for illegal gun possession. A 27-year-old Villa resident, Datwan Simon, has been sentenced to 1 year in prison after pleading guilty to illegal possession of a 9mm Colt pistol. Police found a firearm hidden beneath his home during an April search. Simon, who previously had a firearms conviction in 2020, received a reduced sentence due to his guilty plea and cooperation with authorities. Meanwhile, in Barbuda, resident found dead. A 49-year-old man was discovered unresponsive at his residence in Barbuda on May 6th after complaining of chest tightness and breathing difficulties. Foul play is not suspected and investigations continue.
5: Former DPP sanctioned former Director of Public Prosecutions Anthony Armstrong had professional misconduct sanctions upheld by the Court of Appeal for falsely witnessing a property transfer document in Jamaica. He faces a reprimand, a $250,000 fine, and legal costs. And workplace dispute injuries. Two employees at a restaurant in Sutherlands were injured following a heated argument on Thursday. A 35-year-old man sustained a hand injury while an 18-year-old woman suffered minor injuries. Police are investigating.
6: Also, body found in villa. The decomposing body of a longtime resident, Henry Waterman, a Bayesian and former teacher, was discovered inside his home. Authorities are investigating the circumstances of his death. Public safety reminder. The police are asking everyone to stay vigilant, secure valuables, and report suspicious activity immediately. Whether online, on the streets, or in your home, safety starts with awareness and action. If you see something, say something. Call CID at 462-3913 or Crime Stoppers at 800-TIPS. 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Let's stay alert, protect each other, and keep our communities safe.
5: And now to the roads. A fatal traffic accident on May 12th. 29-year-old Okeem Lightfoot of Sweets Village was killed on All Saints Road after being pinned between a speeding motorbus and a parked truck. The bus driver was hospitalized and police continue to investigate and remind motorists to observe traffic laws.
6: A 33-year-old man from Newfield died at Sir Lesseberd Medical Center after nearly 2 weeks on life support following a reported fall from a truck during a political motorcade on April 26th. Circumstances of the incident remain under investigation.
5: And stay alert on the roads. Always wear your seatbelt, observe speed limits, watch for pedestrians, and drive carefully around intersections and sharp turns. Safe driving saves lives. And now for some good news. CIBC, Caribbean's Antigua branch held its fifth annual Hike for the Cure on Saturday, with participants walking from Pensioners Beach to Fort Barrington to support cancer care initiatives. The event concluded with a breakfast and Mother's Day raffle, and organizers thanked everyone for their participation. Funds raised will benefit Breast Friends and the Oncology Department at the Sir Lesseberd Medical Center, with two more fundraising events planned ahead of this year's main walk for the cure.
6: And Grandma Miri expands global legacy at 92. Cultural icon Grandma Miri is celebrating her 92nd birthday with the launch of a new website showcasing her work in food, storytelling, healing, and cultural preservation. The official launch and a church blessing are scheduled for May 17th. Following her 2024 book, Miri's Magic Recipe, Loving, Leading, Legacy, she continues to share her message worldwide and is preparing for engagements in Africa on food sovereignty and heritage preservation. Grandma Miri is known for creating over 90 products from her backyard garden, emphasizing community resilience and passing knowledge to future generations.
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4: 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It's game on.

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1: You don't know how much I wish I could. You don't know how...
0: Don't be so hard on yourself. Thanks to your Social Security invalidity benefit, you're still a very valuable contributor to this household. I'm just so glad that you are paying your contributions before the accident.
1: So am I. I hate to think what life would be like without the invalidity benefit.
0: Well, you don't think about it. My job is to tend the flowers, and yours is to watch them grow.
2: 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The lump sum grant is applicable to persons who have contributed for at least 12 months prior to invalidity. For further information on the invalidity benefit, please contact the Social Security office. 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

sing us some Jamaican songs. 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

0: 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Let's talk trade. Look up!
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0: Good afternoon, good afternoon, good afternoon, Antigan Barbuda, Senkis Nevis Montserrat. Good afternoon to you. Barbados, Trinidad, Jamaica, the Virgin Islands, what's up? Good afternoon.

Once again, good afternoon to you wherever you are. Cool Sunday afternoon with French the Only One. Hallelujah. Memory of GT, Ivy Bird. I hope everything is A-OK with you, everything is good, everything is nice. If maybe you are having lunch right now, bon appétit.

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Next thing fi go is the tweaky tweaky tweeter. I fi wonder if them can do better. You're listening to the crystal clear qualities of Frenchie, the Frenchman, the only one.

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1: We were once the Big 11. Then we were the Big Bad 7. We were Magic Radio. Then Bacchanal 1100. 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

Yes, that's right, Mr. Miss Merchant. The Dream Merchant. Once again, good afternoon to you wherever you are. Beautiful Sunday afternoon, nice and sunny.

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0: Natalie, good afternoon to you.
1: But my pride won't let me fall.
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0: The time is 4 o'clock, 4 p.m. right here. Liberty Radio, ZDK Liberty Radio, 97.1 FM. Oh, with Frenchy, the only one. I'm depending on your son to pull the memory of the late GT Ivy Bird. What's up with you? I hope everything is A-OK with you.
1: 2 days later, Papa passed away.
0: Fred, good afternoon to you, Halloween.
1: In that day, so I told Mama I was gonna quit school, but she said that was Daddy's strictest rule. So every morning before I went to school, I fed the chickens and I chopped wood too.
0: Halloween, Queens. Brenda, good afternoon to you. To leave. Nicole, good afternoon to the crew.
1: But I would remember what my dad.
0: Alicia, good afternoon to you also. Also, good afternoon to all my link up crew. Sean Bird, good afternoon to you also.

0: city of St. John's on the island of Antigua in the Caribbean Sea.
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0: Pastor Maxime, good afternoon to you. Alicia, good afternoon to you. Agnes, good afternoon.
1: Because I love you much, much too much.
0: So Chantel's good afternoon also.
1: This kiss be our last kiss.
0: Mary, good afternoon.

You're listening to The Caribbean Connection with Frenchie, the Frenchman, the only one. If it's entertainment you want, it's entertainment you get. In the morning, after I finished taking Millicent to the basement, we relaxed to the soothing music of The Frenchman. The music sure sounds.

Yes, that's right, Christine. Good afternoon to you. I hope everything is okay with you. So, Francine, big up yourself. All right, got you covered. That points one way. So, Melanie, the lot with you. Good afternoon to you. So, Josiel, good afternoon.

0: All right, okay.
1: On a mountain stands a mansion so fine.
0: Let me see what's going on here. All right, okay. Hello, good afternoon. Hello, good afternoon. Hello? All right, okay. But along

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1: Good afternoon, Frenchie.
0: Good afternoon, boss man.
1: You on here? I'm on here?
0: Yes, you're on there.
1: My friend, today's a day that you remind me of my father, Ivor G.T. Byrd. I can see him as plain as day in his white t-shirt, his short pants, his ashy feet, and his slippers on with music all around him. I am very nostalgic this afternoon, as many people, including Big Bobby and the crew, who are listening overseas and further afield, remembering the days of the Silent One. Thank you very much for being who he is every Sunday and reminding Auntie and Barbuda, not only of the Big Bad Zed, but of my father, Ivor G.T. Byrd. And I have to say, I'm very melancholy this afternoon. And very, very, very, very touchy. You're doing a good job, my friend. Thank you very much. But I'm remembering my dad. I'm remembering him. And the Big Bad Zed. Take care. Bye.
0: All right, boss man. All right. Oh, my God. All right. Very emotional. All right. Okay, so we continue. All right. Okay. Let me see. Yep.

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Liberty Radio 97.1 FM. Oh my God. Oh yeah. Which French is the only one? Right here in Antigua and Barbuda.

Okay, Sylvie, I got you covered. 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Don't know much biology. Chanel. Chanel, good afternoon. I got you.

Also, Big Bobby, good afternoon to you. 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Yeah, man. 15 minutes past the hour, 5 o'clock.

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Just a little bit longer, please. Oh my God. Everything. Sylvie, I got you. Oh my God. Right. Yeah, man. Ay, ay, ay.

So now, 3 minutes moving up to the hour of 6 o'clock. I'm going to leave you with this one, that for sure. I'm going home to my old hometown. On this winding road of I see you on Friday, God's willing, all right, okay? 1 p.m. Friday, God's willing. You be safe, you be good. I hope you enjoy the show. Maybe you drive in, drive carefully. Maybe it's gone. So you be safe, all right, okay, you be good. Maybe. Love you all, all right, trust me, love you all. Here in the dark. Ciao, bye-bye.

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3: It is with profound sadness that the Roberts family announces the passing of the beloved Everett Donald Roberts, GCM, also known as Robbie of Quesada Gardens. Everett passed into the nearer presence of the Almighty on the 26th day of March 2026 at the age of 75 years. He was the son of the late Arthur Edwin Sylvester Roberts, Sr., known as Boise, and the late Mrs. Audrey Roberts. He was the husband of Rosemary Roberts, the father of Calvin, Stacy, Sean, Jamie, and Anne-Marie Roberts, the father-in-law of Michelle, Lorena, Wolete, and he was the brother of Mrs. Sisley Walker and Sandra Roberts Yearwood. Arthur, deceased, His Excellency Sir Carl Roberts, George Eustace and Captain Elvis Roberts, the son-in-law of Henrietta Henry, brother-in-law of the late Winston Walker, Guy Yearwood Sr. and Frederick Henry, of Elaine Roberts and Ophelia Lewis, deceased, Pauline Lady Roberts, Angela and Marilyn Roberts, Olivette Brown and Enid Stewart. Also mourning are his grandchildren, Devonte and wife Jada, Nicholas, Shay, Chase, Shannon, Stefan, Simone, Shania, and Brittany Roberts. Two great-grandchildren, Elias Roberts and Maya Avizu. Everett was the nephew of Isilma Christopher, the late Carlton Roberts, Madge Roberts, Norris, Arnold and Lachlan Roberts, Eileen Charles, Donald, Clarence and Sidney Christian, Samuel James, Fitzroy George, Delma Daniel, Ina Harris, Ernie Ponter, Isa Joseph and Winifred Isa Williams. He was the uncle of Karen, Craig and Andrea Walker, Jason and Jessica Roberts, Jermaine Roberts deceased, Kevin Roberts, Charlene Roberts Gallagher, Celia Roberts Morgan, Charissa Roberts Thomas, Sonia Roberts Carter, Goya and Shari Roberts, Sherelle Roberts, Shamir Yearwood Edwards, Shamara Yearwood, Elvis Charles, Crystal Winter, and Cheyenne Smith. Everett had many dear cousins, including the children of Isilma Christopher, those of the late Carlton Roberts, Madge Roberts, and Samuel James, and many others. His close friends include His Excellency the Governor General of Antigua and Barbuda, Sir Rodney Williams, Norris Walter, Alvin James, Radford and Cecile Hill, Justin Simon, Charlesworth and Peter Gordon and siblings, members of the Paradise Domino Group, the employees of Roberts Construction, past and present, the community of Jumbi Bay, the house managers, his clients Steve and Sally Morgan, John and Rosalind Morgan, Ron and Nancy Shake, and many more. The body of the late Everett Donald Roberts, GCM, may be viewed at the Spring Gardens Moravian Church, St. John's Street, St. John's, on the morning of Friday, the 22nd day of May, 2026. Tributes will be presented from 9 o'clock, with a Thanksgiving service following at 10. Interment will be at the St. John's Public Cemetery. Everett has left an indelible mark on our nation and a void that may never be filled. May the soul of our dearly beloved husband, father, brother, uncle and cousin rest in peace and rise in glory.
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0: afternoon, everyone. I'm Alison Bramble.
1: And I'm Otisa Ambrose. And this is your Week at a Glance, where we bring you the stories that shaped Antigua and Barbuda over the past 7 days.
0: And from politics to community updates, business news, and yes, the latest in crime and public safety, we've got it all covered so you don't miss a beat.
1: So sit back, tune in, and let's take a look back at the week that was.
0: Looking back, parliamentary session date set. Following the April 30th general elections, the lower house will meet on May 18th to elect a speaker and a deputy speaker. The Senate convenes May 20th for oaths and business, while the ceremonial opening of parliament, including the throne speech, is scheduled for May 26th, when Governor General Sir Rodney Williams will outline the government's legislative and policy agenda for 2026-2027.
1: Pringle return as opposition leader. Jamal Pringle was reappointed leader of the opposition following the general elections. Three opposition senators, Chester Hughes, Jonathan Wenner, and Ashworth Azeel, have been sworn in, with Malaika Parker expected later. Wenner, at 24, becomes one of the youngest senators focusing on youth issues. Meanwhile, National Performing Arts Center on track. Construction of the center at the former Deluxe Cinema is expected to be completed by September. The venue will seat nearly 900 people and host the Chojam 2026 opening ceremony. The project is part of efforts to revitalize St. John's and expand creative industry opportunities.
0: Cohen rejoins Senate. Independent Senator Jamila Monique Cohen has been sworn in again to the 17-member Senate, bringing her previous experience and perspectives to the upper house. Her appointment comes shortly after the passing of her mother. Meanwhile, Strand Peters and Rain appointments. Tiffany Strand Peters joins the Senate, while Joel Rain is sworn in as Parliamentary Secretary in the Ministry of Finance, assisting the Prime Minister in daily operations. And the government is preparing new legislation addressing child abuse, workplace violence, electronic crimes, and public safety. But Cabinet is also planning a national safe haven for women and children in response to concerning social welfare data.
1: Meanwhile, clarification on U.S. third country nationals talks. Antigua and Barbuda has not signed any agreement with the United States on transferring third country nationals. Current discussions remain non-binding, with a counter-proposal submitted limiting transfers to 10 persons in 2026, excluding minors, criminals, and asylum seekers. And in tourism, Tourism Association leadership change. Brian Murphy has been appointed chairman of the Antigua and Barbuda Hotels and Tourism Association, replacing Craig Marshall. The appointment comes as the country hosts CHTA Marketplace 2026.
0: In health news, Celeste Bird Medical Center welcomes APCAS interns. The Celeste Bird Medical Center has welcomed a new cohort of interns from the Antigua and Barbuda College of Advanced Studies. Interns will train across the various hospital departments, gaining hands-on experience while contributing to patient care. The program, supported by Celeste Bird Medical Center's Learning and Development Unit, offers mentorship, guidance, and structured development sessions to equip the next generation of healthcare professionals.
1: Staying with health. Hantavirus concerns. Health officials are urging residents to maintain proper sanitation and rodent control amid an international hantavirus outbreak linked to a cruise vessel. Principal Public Health Inspector Julian Mannix-Galloway emphasized that the risk locally is extremely low, as the Andes strains, rodent carriers are not found in Antigua and Barbuda. Preventative measures are in place at seaports, and residents are encouraged to keep homes clean, dispose of garbage properly, and avoid contact with rodent waste. The Ministry of Health assures the public there is no cause for an alarm.
0: The residents of Antigua and Barbuda are urged to protect their health by practicing good hygiene, staying home when sick, keeping up with checkups and vaccinations, and seeking medical care early for ongoing symptoms. The public is also encouraged to maintain healthy lifestyles through proper nutrition, exercise, hydration, and stress management to help keep communities safe.
1: Now for the crime roundup. A week of high drama and hard lessons. Villaman jail for illegal gun possession. A 27-year-old Villa resident, that one Simon, has been sentenced to 1 year in prison after pleading guilty to illegal possession of a 9mm pistol. Police found a firearm hidden beneath his home during an April search. Simon, who previously had a firearms conviction in 2020, received a reduced sentence due to his guilty plea and cooperation with authorities. Meanwhile, in Barbuda, resident found dead. A 49-year-old man was discovered unresponsive at his residence in Barbuda on May 6th after complaining of chest tightness and breathing difficulties. Foul play is not suspected and investigations continue.
0: Former DPP sanctioned former Director of Public Prosecutions Anthony Armstrong had professional misconduct sanctions upheld by the Court of Appeal for falsely witnessing a property transfer document in Jamaica. He faces a reprimand, a $250,000 fine, and legal costs. And workplace dispute injuries. Two employees at a restaurant in Sutherlands were injured following a heated argument on Thursday. A 35-year-old man sustained a hand injury while an 18-year-old woman suffered minor injuries. Police are investigating.
1: Also, body found in Villa. The decomposing body of a longtime resident, Henry Waterman, a Bayesian and former teacher, was discovered inside his home. Authorities are investigating the circumstances of his death. Public safety reminder. The police are asking everyone to stay vigilant, secure valuables, and report suspicious activity immediately. Whether online, on the streets, or in your home, safety starts with awareness and action. If you see something, say something. 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
0: And now to the roads. A fatal traffic accident on May 12th. 29-year-old Okeem Lightfoot of Sweets Village was killed on All Saints Road after being pinned between a speeding motorbus and a parked truck. The bus driver was hospitalized and police continue to investigate and remind motorists to observe traffic laws.
1: A 33-year-old man from Newfield died at Sir Leicester Bird Medical Center after nearly 2 weeks on life support following a reported fall from a truck during a political motorcade on April 26th. Circumstances of the incident remain under investigation.
0: And stay alert on the roads. Always wear your seatbelt, observe speed limits, watch for pedestrians, and drive carefully around intersections and sharp turns. Safe driving saves lives. And now for some good news. CIBC Caribbean's Antigua branch held its fifth annual Hike for the Cure on Saturday, with participants walking from Pensioners Beach to Fort Barrington to support cancer care initiatives. The event concluded with a breakfast and Mother's Day raffle, and organizers thanked everyone for their participation. Funds raised will benefit Breast Friends and the Oncology Department at the Sir Leicester Bird Medical Center, with two more fundraising events planned ahead of this year's main walk for the cure.
1: And Grandma Miri expands global legacy at 92. Cultural icon Grandma Miri is celebrating her 92nd birthday with the launch of a new website showcasing her work in food, storytelling, healing, and cultural preservation. The official launch and a church blessing are scheduled for May 17th. Following her 2024 book, Miri's Magic Recipe, Loving, Leading, Legacy, she continues to share her message worldwide and is preparing for engagements in Africa on food sovereignty and heritage preservation. Grandma Miri is known for creating over 90 products from her backyard garden, emphasizing community resilience and passing knowledge to future generations.
0: That wraps up this week's roundup on Week at a Glance,
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tonight to Taiwan, to Shella, Tonisha White, Vicky May, Lewis and family over there in Canada. Good night to Marlon. Good night to Michael Commercial Mistress, Young Mrs. Commercial locked in. Dakota Cheba, Noel Emanuel, and the Mistress Emanuel.

night to Andrew, Priscilla, and Charles White Jr. over there, Jennings New Extension, to Ronald Sherry, the White Baskets and family over there, Marble Hill, cousin Joan Rita, Mills Sammy. Good night to Adam Cooper, Dean Lester, Dennis.

family over in Parham Town, to Mr. Brown and his mom over in Parham. Not forgetting, Ursel over there in Pierce Psycho, Steve the Taylor, good night. Good night to my Sherry and Moore. Good night to Jacqueline Prince and family. Good night to guys like Betty Hurst, Debbie Hurst, Scott and Nicholas. Guys like Deadly, Pig and Pigeon. Nakusamo, the man Deadly. Good night to Algin Isaac, Steady Simon, Sayo. Good night to LMR. Oh, what are you doing on a Sunday night? Is it up? You're striking rate. Good night to Tar, you think it's easy, you think it's soft. Good night to the Progressive Progress, the Marsh Donny Villa. Good night to Ben and Xander.

Zakari, Destroyer, Junior Senior, Lipnel Stick, Faithful, Redhead, Sleepy Chin, Charlie X, Queen Ivina, Altia, Mama Rose, Freddy Round South, Dennis Beach Bar Round South, OJs, and they're having fun right about now, live music, every Sunday from 5 p.m. until. Good night to Michael Moses, Josiah, good night to the crew over there. Shell Beach Marina, guy to Baba, Lucius Gonzalez and family. Michael Moses, say one more time, good night. Shell Beach Marina crew, good night. Good night to Mike Julie over there at Popa Street. Good night to Arthur De Freitas and the crew with the Badge Engineering. To Peter Blanchard and the crew with the General Insurance. Touching the crew with the Townhouse Mega Store, the Original Plus Variety Store. Good night to Tony George, Delvin Steele. Good night to the staff over the Tour Enterprises, to the number one builder, me named John, number one painter, the man Gregory, to the folks over there, Acta Mashu, restaurant over there, Caribbean Cinema. Good night to Arlene, Miranda, the staff locked in. Good night to guys like Punchin, Hayden Joseph, Mr. Scotland, neighbor for life, Mr. Joe Mason, family.

tonight to Construction George. That was the Sam Benjamin. Later, Red Chinny Makaya.

Back to the management staff right here at Liberty Radio. Thank you, Arthur Phillips, MR. I believe we'll make it forever. Charmaine, good night. You're in my heart. Oh, yeah. Back to Big Mac. You're my lady. Back to the man, Kendall. Bin Laden, Montserrat, good night.